0: gunshots near the White House, dozens of them. We immediately got down, that we heard yelling for us to evacuate into the White House briefing room.
1: A lockdown at the White House has been lifted. President Trump was in the building at the time, spending the holiday weekend in Washington. As a major chemical leak in Orange County, California is threatening to create an environmental disaster or even a massive explosion, more than 50,000 people have been asked to evacuate the area. Officials attempting to prevent a chemical tank explosion, which could morph into a massive fireball, and that could trigger a chain reaction. They're trying to cool that tank, but temperatures have been rising. This is ABC News. The next generation of weight loss drugs could be available as soon as next year. Retatrutide is showing promising results. That's according to new research published this week. Yuri Benajad from the ABC News Medical Unit.
2: Doctors are already concerned that some Americans are turning to knockoff versions in China, and that means they're unregulated. This could increase the risk of potentially the drugs being tainted, and that could lead to infection or even overdose. Now, these GLP-1 medications have shown not only to benefit weight loss, but also other health benefits. We're talking about things like heart disease and kidney disease, as well as sleep apnea. If this drug does gain approval, it would be in the coming years and would be especially beneficial to the heaviest patients, especially if they don't want to get surgery.
1: New details on the death of NASCAR legend Kyle Busch. The driver's family releasing a statement saying that he died from severe pneumonia that progressed into sepsis. The 41-year-old's sudden passing Thursday coming a day after he passed out in a racing simulator. Busch's death leaving the racing world in shock. He had been scheduled to drive in tomorrow's Coca-Cola 600. Dave Packer, ABC News.
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8: 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Today is cloudy with some morning fog, light winds, a high in the mid-70s, and a 20% chance for showers. Tonight brings clouds, occasional showers, light winds, and a low in the lower 60s. Monday, Memorial Day, brings scattered showers, light winds, and a high in the mid-70s. Thank you for listening. For the weather anytime, go to the WTZQ app or WTZQ.com for our internet weather. 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
2: The world of Lake Point Landing, that's a great topic. 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We have monthly rent. We do have some buy-ins in our villas. It's just a great, great place to be. In our assisted services, we have customized care so that we will get a care plan directed just specifically to what your needs are. Don't wait. Come while the decision is yours, and you can make that decision to come to a fabulous place, because that's what Lake Point Landing is. It's amazing. I am so gratified when I'll get a call from a family member who came to us when they were moving in their loved one, and they were just so riddled with anxiety, and then a month later they'll call me and they'll say, why did we wait so long to do this?
3: Attention all units, be on the lookout for Easy. Blonde, 5 feet tall, and possibly armed with a microphone and sarcastic wit.
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6: 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Today is cloudy with some morning fog, light winds, a high in the mid-70s, and a 20% chance for showers. Tonight brings clouds, occasional showers, light winds, and a low in the lower 60s. Monday, Memorial Day, brings scattered showers, light winds, and a high in the mid-70s. Thank you for listening. For the weather anytime, go to the WTZQ app or WTZQ.com for our internet weather. 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
2: ABC News, I'm Dave Packer. A shooter dead after opening fire near the White House this evening. The Secret Service says a man approached a nearby Secret Service checkpoint, pulled a gun from his bag, and opened fire. This is how it sounded from the White House North Lawn. Secret Service police returning fire. The suspect died at the hospital. A bystander also struck during the exchange of bullets. No agents were injured. An ongoing response to the toxic chemical leak in Southern California forcing the evacuations of tens of thousands of people in Orange County over concerns of a chemical spill or explosion. ABC's Jacqueline Lee in Los Angeles.
3: Authorities say they are monitoring air quality and it is within normal limits, but warning residents to evacuate because if this thing explodes, they can't control which direction it goes.
2: Three Red Cross volunteers are now among the newly reported cases of Ebola as an outbreak spreads across Central Africa. This is ABC News. At least 82 people are dead after a gas explosion ripped through a coal mine in China. Officials say the cause of the explosion is under investigation. The start of Sunday's Indianapolis 500. We'll see a familiar car at the front of the pack. ABC's Will Clark has the preview from the Indianapolis Motor Speedway.
4: With a four-lap average of just over 232 miles per hour, Alex Palou earned the right to start his 2025 Indy 500 title defense from the front row of this year's field of 33.
5: The intensity and everybody's attention is on qualifying only, so we treat it and we celebrate it as a race win. Again, that doesn't guarantee us to be up front throughout the race.
4: Palou, who became the first Spaniard to win the 500 last year, also held the pole position for the 2023 race. That year, he finished fourth. At the Indianapolis Motor Speedway, Will Clark, ABC News.
2: And I'm Dave Packer, ABC News.
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8: 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Today is cloudy with some morning fog, light winds, a high in the mid-70s, and a 20% chance for showers. Tonight brings clouds, occasional showers, light winds, and a low in the lower 60s. Monday, Memorial Day, brings scattered showers, light winds, and a high in the mid-70s. Thank you for listening. For the weather anytime, go to the WTZQ app or WTZQ.com for our internet weather. 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
2: ABC News, I'm Dave Packer. A shooter dead after opening fire near the White House this evening. The Secret Service says a man approached a nearby Secret Service checkpoint, pulled a gun from his bag, and opened fire. This is how it sounded from the White House North Lawn. Secret Service police returning fire. The suspect died at the hospital. A bystander also struck during the exchange of bullets. No agents were injured. An ongoing response to the toxic chemical leak in Southern California forcing the evacuations of tens of thousands of people in Orange County over concerns of a chemical spill or explosion. ABC's Jacqueline Lee in Los Angeles.
3: Authorities say they are monitoring air quality and it is within normal limits, but warning residents to evacuate because if this thing explodes, they can't control which direction it goes.
2: Three Red Cross volunteers are now among the newly reported cases of Ebola as an outbreak spreads across Central Africa. This is ABC News. At least 82 people are dead after a gas explosion ripped through a coal mine in China. Officials say the cause of the explosion is under investigation. The start of Sunday's Indianapolis 500. We'll see a familiar car at the front of the pack. ABC's Will Clark has the preview from the Indianapolis Motor Speedway.
4: With a four-lap average of just over 232 miles per hour, Alex Palou earned the right to start his 2025 Indy 500 title defense from the front row of this year's field of 33.
5: The intensity and everybody's attention is on qualifying only, so we treat it and we celebrate it as a race win. Again, that doesn't guarantee us to be up front throughout the race.
4: Palou, who became the first Spaniard to win the 500 last year, also held the pole position for the 2023 race. That year, he finished fourth. At the Indianapolis Motor Speedway, Will Clark, ABC News.
2: And I'm Dave Packer, ABC News.
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11: 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Today is cloudy with some morning fog, light winds, a high in the mid-70s, and a 20% chance for showers. Tonight brings clouds, occasional showers, light winds, and a low in the lower 60s. Monday, Memorial Day, brings scattered showers, light winds, and a high in the mid-70s. Thank you for listening. For the weather anytime, go to the WTZQ app or WTZQ.com for our internet weather. 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
3: Hello, here is your WTZQ FM 95.3 and AM 1600 forecast for Henderson County, Sunday, May 24th. Today is cloudy with some morning fog, light winds, a high in the mid-70s, and a 20% chance for showers. Tonight brings clouds, occasional showers, light winds, and a low in the lower 60s. Monday, Memorial Day, brings scattered showers, light winds, and a high in the mid-70s. Thank you for listening. For the weather anytime, go to the WTZQ app or WTZQ.com for our internet weather. 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
2: ABC News, I'm Dave Packer. A shooter dead after opening fire near the White House this evening. The Secret Service says the man approached a nearby Secret Service checkpoint, pulled a gun from his bag, and opened fire. This is how it sounded from the White House North Lawn. Secret Service police returning fire. The suspect died at the hospital. A bystander also struck during the exchange of bullets. No agents were injured. An ongoing response to the toxic chemical leak in Southern California, forcing the evacuations of tens of thousands of people in Orange County over concerns of a chemical spill or explosion. ABC's Jacqueline Lee in Los Angeles.
3: Authorities say they are monitoring air quality and it is within normal limits, but warning residents to evacuate because if this thing explodes, they can't control which direction it goes.
2: Three Red Cross volunteers are now among the newly reported cases of Ebola as an outbreak spreads across Central Africa. This is ABC News. At least 82 people are dead after a gas explosion ripped through a coal mine in China. Officials say the cause of the explosion is under investigation. The start of Sunday's Indianapolis 500. We'll see a familiar car at the front of the pack. ABC's Will Clark has the preview from the Indianapolis Motor Speedway.
4: With a four-lap average of just over 232 miles per hour, Alex Palou earned the right to start his 2025 Indy 500 title defense from the front row of this year's field of 33.
5: The intensity and everybody's attention is on qualifying only, so we treat it and we celebrate it as a race win. Again, that doesn't guarantee us to be up front throughout the race.
4: Palou, who became the first Spaniard to win the 500 last year, also held the pole position for the 2023 race. That year, he finished fourth. At the Indianapolis Motor Speedway, Will Clark, ABC News.
2: And I'm Dave Packer, ABC News.
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11: 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Today is cloudy with some morning fog, light winds, a high in the mid-70s, and a 20% chance for showers. Tonight brings clouds, occasional showers, light winds, and a low in the lower 60s. Monday, Memorial Day, brings scattered showers, light winds, and a high in the mid-70s. Thank you for listening. 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
6: 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Today is cloudy with some morning fog, light winds, a high in the mid-70s, and a 20% chance for showers. Tonight brings clouds, occasional showers, light winds, and a low in the lower 60s. Monday, Memorial Day, brings scattered showers, light winds, and a high in the mid-70s. Thank you for listening. For the weather anytime, go to the WTZQ app or WTZQ.com for our internet weather. 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

0: 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And now, the King.
1: I'm gonna sit right down and cry over you. I'm gonna sit right down and cry over you. And if you ever say goodbye, if you ever even try, I'm gonna sit right down and cry over you. I'm gonna love you more and more.

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1: ABC News, I'm Dave Packer. A suspect is dead after the Secret Service says he opened fire at a checkpoint near the White House. Multiple officials tell ABC News the alleged suspect is a 21-year-old who was known to the Secret Service and tried to get past another checkpoint, telling officers he was Jesus Christ. In Orange County, California, fears of a potential chemical catastrophe. Emergency responders trying to prevent an explosion of chemical tanks. ABC's Jacqueline Lee.
2: Several tanks that are holding thousands of gallons of a chemical. And if one of them blows up, they're concerned about a chain reaction, right? Like this massive explosion, mushroom cloud of chemicals that can result from this.
1: President Trump's Saturday saying that a deal to end the three-month war with Iran is, quote, largely negotiated and would include opening the Strait of Hormuz. But two sources tell ABC News that Iran has not signed on to the deal yet. There's no guarantee they will sign. This is ABC News. A scary situation in Southern California as a major chemical leak in Orange County is threatening to create an environmental disaster or even a massive explosion. More than 50,000 people have been asked to evacuate the area. Mechanical issues with SpaceX's booster and Starship engines caused the launch to be postponed from Thursday to Friday, but it finally got off the ground. ABC's Andrew Dimbert.
3: SpaceX launching its biggest, most powerful Starship yet, this newly redesigned rocket blasting off from South Texas near the Mexican border. This was the company's 12th unmanned Starship test flight, deploying 20 mock Starlink satellites in space during the flight. NASA is counting on Elon Musk's Starship for its Artemis program. This test flight was supposed to launch Thursday, and while there were some mechanical issues with the booster and Starship engines when the flight launched Friday, SpaceX is calling it a success.
1: Musk's company is headed for a historic initial public offering. It could make him the world's first trillionaire. Dave Packer, ABC News.
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1: ABC News, I'm Dave Packer. A suspect is dead after the Secret Service says he opened fire at a checkpoint near the White House. Secret Service police returning fire, shooting the suspect who died at the hospital. A bystander also shot. No agents were hurt. Multiple officials tell ABC News the alleged suspect is a 21-year-old who was known to the Secret Service after a separate incident last year. An ongoing response to the toxic chemical leak in Southern California forcing the evacuations of tens of thousands of people in Orange County over concerns of a chemical spill or explosion. ABC's Jacqueline Lee in Los Angeles.
2: Authorities say they are monitoring air quality and it is within normal limits, but warning residents to evacuate because if this thing explodes, they can't control which direction it goes.
1: President Trump said Saturday that a deal with Iran on the war, including opening the Strait of Hormuz, has been largely negotiated with Iran. Three Red Cross volunteers now among the newly reported cases of Ebola as an outbreak spreads in Central Africa. This is ABC News. The World Health Organization sounding the alarm about the growing Ebola outbreak in Central Africa.
3: There are now nearly 750 suspected cases, including 177 suspected deaths in the Democratic Republic of Congo. The UN Health Agency upgrading its risk assessment for the spread in the country to very high.
1: ABC's Alex Perchet, a U.S. Army veteran injured in the line of duty, and his family received a special gift just ahead of the Memorial Day holiday.
4: A dream coming true for Captain Luis Avila and his wife, Claudia.
5: Thank you.
4: The Gary Sinise Foundation and Wells Fargo teaming up at America's Ball for the Mall Gala in Washington, D.C. to present the Avilas with a surprise gift, an accessible car.
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1: That's ABC's Olivia Rubin. I'm Dave Packer, ABC News.
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1: ABC News, I'm Dave Packer. A suspect is dead after the Secret Service says he opened fire at a checkpoint near the White House.
2: Help! Help!
1: Multiple officials tell ABC News the alleged suspect is a 21-year-old who was known to the Secret Service and tried to get past another checkpoint, telling officers he was Jesus Christ. In Orange County, California, fears of a potential chemical catastrophe. Emergency responders trying to prevent an explosion of chemical tanks. ABC's Jack Lindley.
3: Several tanks that are holding thousands of gallons of a chemical. And if one of them blows up, they're concerned about a chain reaction, right? Like this massive explosion, mushroom cloud of chemicals that can result from this.
1: President Trump's Saturday saying that a deal to end the three-month war with Iran is, quote, largely negotiated and would include opening the Strait of Hormuz. But two sources tell ABC News that Iran has not signed on to the deal yet. There's no guarantee they will sign. This is ABC News. A scary situation in Southern California as a major chemical leak in Orange County is threatening to create an environmental disaster or even a massive explosion. More than 50,000 people have been asked to evacuate the area. Mechanical issues with SpaceX's booster and Starship engines caused the launch to be postponed from Thursday to Friday, but it finally got off the ground. ABC's Andrew Dimbert.
4: SpaceX launching its biggest, most powerful Starship yet, this newly redesigned rocket blasting off from South Texas near the Mexican border. This was the company's 12th unmanned Starship test flight, deploying 20 Mach Starlink satellites in space during the flight. NASA is counting on Elon Musk's Starship for its Artemis program. This test flight was supposed to launch Thursday, and while there were some mechanical issues with the booster and Starship engines when the flight launched Friday, SpaceX is calling it a success.
1: Musk's company is headed for a historic initial public offering. It could make him the world's first trillionaire. Dave Packer, ABC News.
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1: ABC News, I'm Dave Packer. A suspect is dead after the Secret Service says he opened fire at a checkpoint near the White House. Secret Service police returning fire, shooting the suspect who died at the hospital. A bystander also shot. No agents were hurt. Multiple officials tell ABC News the alleged suspect is a 21-year-old who was known to the Secret Service after a separate incident last year. An ongoing response to the toxic chemical leak in Southern California forcing the evacuations of tens of thousands of people in Orange County over concerns of a chemical spill or explosion. ABC's Jacqueline Lee in Los Angeles.
2: Authorities say they are monitoring air quality and it is within normal limits, but warning residents to evacuate because if this thing explodes, they can't control which direction it goes.
1: President Trump said Saturday that a deal with Iran on the war, including opening the Strait of Hormuz, has been largely negotiated with Iran. Three Red Cross volunteers now among the newly reported cases of Ebola as an outbreak spreads in Central Africa. This is ABC News. The World Health Organization sounding the alarm about the growing Ebola outbreak in Central Africa.
3: There are now nearly 750 suspected cases, including 177 suspected deaths in the Democratic Republic of Congo. The UN Health Agency upgrading its risk assessment for the spread in the country to very high.
1: ABC's Alex Perchet, a U.S. Army veteran injured in the line of duty, and his family received a special gift just ahead of the Memorial Day holiday.
4: A dream coming true for Captain Luis Avila and his wife, Claudia.
5: Thank you.
4: The Gary Sinise Foundation and Wells Fargo teaming up at America's Ball for the Mall Gala in Washington, D.C. to present the Avilas with a surprise gift, an accessible car.
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1: That's ABC's Olivia Rubin. I'm Dave Packer, ABC News.
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Seems the love I've known has always been the most destructive kind. Guess that's why now I feel so old before my time. Yesterday, when I was young, the taste of life was sweet as rain upon my tongue. I teased at life

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1: ABC News, I'm Dave Packer. A suspect is dead after the Secret Service says he opened fire at a checkpoint near the White House. Multiple officials tell ABC News the alleged suspect is a 21-year-old who was known to the Secret Service and tried to get past another checkpoint, telling officers he was Jesus Christ. In Orange County, California, fears of a potential chemical catastrophe. Emergency responders trying to prevent an explosion of chemical tanks. ABC's Jack Lindley.
2: Several tanks that are holding thousands of gallons of a chemical. And if one of them blows up, they're concerned about a chain reaction, right? Like this massive explosion, mushroom cloud of chemicals that can result from this.
1: President Trump's Saturday saying that a deal to end the three-month war with Iran is, quote, largely negotiated and would include opening the Strait of Hormuz. But two sources tell ABC News that Iran has not signed on to the deal yet, and there's no guarantee they will sign. This is ABC News. A scary situation in Southern California as a major chemical leak in Orange County is threatening to create an environmental disaster or even a massive explosion. More than 50,000 people have been asked to evacuate the area. Mechanical issues with SpaceX's booster and Starship engines caused the launch to be postponed from Thursday to Friday, but it finally got off the ground. ABC's Andrew Dimbert.
3: SpaceX launching its biggest, most powerful Starship yet, this newly redesigned rocket blasting off from South Texas near the Mexican border. This was the company's 12th unmanned Starship test flight, deploying 20 mock Starlink satellites in space during the flight. NASA is counting on Elon Musk's Starship for its Artemis program. This test flight was supposed to launch Thursday, and while there were some mechanical issues with the booster and Starship engines when the flight launched Friday, SpaceX is calling it a success.
1: Musk's company is headed for a historic initial public offering. It could make him the world's first trillionaire. Dave Packer, ABC News.
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1: ABC News, I'm Dave Packer. A suspect is dead after the Secret Service says he opened fire at a checkpoint near the White House. Secret Service police returning fire, shooting the suspect who died at the hospital. A bystander also shot. No agents were hurt. Multiple officials tell ABC News the alleged suspect is a 21-year-old who was known to the Secret Service after a separate incident last year. An ongoing response to the toxic chemical leak in Southern California forcing the evacuations of tens of thousands of people in Orange County over concerns of a chemical spill or explosion. ABC's Jacqueline Lee in Los Angeles.
2: Authorities say they are monitoring air quality and it is within normal limits, but warning residents to evacuate because if this thing explodes, they can't control which direction it goes.
1: President Trump said Saturday that a deal with Iran on the war, including opening the Strait of Hormuz, has been largely negotiated with Iran. Three Red Cross volunteers now among the newly reported cases of Ebola as an outbreak spreads in Central Africa. This is ABC News. The World Health Organization sounding the alarm about the growing Ebola outbreak in Central Africa.
3: There are now nearly 750 suspected cases, including 177 suspected deaths in the Democratic Republic of Congo. The UN Health Agency upgrading its risk assessment for the spread in the country to very high.
1: ABC's Alex Perchet, a U.S. Army veteran injured in the line of duty, and his family received a special gift just ahead of the Memorial Day holiday.
4: A dream coming true for Captain Luis Avila and his wife, Claudia.
5: Thank you.
4: The Gary Sinise Foundation and Wells Fargo teaming up at America's Ball for the Mall Gala in Washington, D.C. to present the Avilas with a surprise gift, an accessible car.
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1: That's ABC's Olivia Rubin. I'm Dave Packer, ABC News.
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1: ABC News, I'm Dave Packer. A suspect is dead after the Secret Service says he opened fire at a checkpoint near the White House. Multiple officials tell ABC News the alleged suspect is a 21-year-old who was known to the Secret Service and tried to get past another checkpoint, telling officers he was Jesus Christ. In Orange County, California, fears of a potential chemical catastrophe. Emergency responders trying to prevent an explosion of chemical tanks. ABC's Jacqueline Lee.
2: Several tanks that are holding thousands of gallons of a chemical. And if one of them blows up, they're concerned about a chain reaction, right? Like this massive explosion, mushroom cloud of chemicals that can result from this.
1: President Trump's Saturday saying that a deal to end the three-month war with Iran is, quote, largely negotiated and would include opening the Strait of Hormuz. But two sources tell ABC News that Iran has not signed on to the deal yet. And there's no guarantee they will sign. This is ABC News. A scary situation in Southern California as a major chemical leak in Orange County is threatening to create an environmental disaster or even a massive explosion. More than 50,000 people have been asked to evacuate the area. Mechanical issues with SpaceX's booster and Starship engines caused the launch to be postponed from Thursday to Friday, but it finally got off the ground. ABC's Andrew Dimbert.
3: SpaceX launching its biggest, most powerful Starship yet, this newly redesigned rocket blasting off from South Texas near the Mexican border. This was the company's 12th unmanned Starship test flight, deploying 20 mock Starlink satellites in space during the flight. NASA is counting on Elon Musk's Starship for its Artemis program. This test flight was supposed to launch Thursday, and while there were some mechanical issues with the booster and Starship engines when the flight launched Friday, SpaceX is calling it a success.
1: Musk's company is headed for a historic initial public offering. It could make him the world's first trillionaire. Dave Packer, ABC News.
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7: 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Today is cloudy with some morning fog, light winds, a high in the mid-70s, and a 20% chance for showers. Tonight brings clouds, occasional showers, light winds, and a low in the lower 60s. Monday, Memorial Day, brings scattered showers, light winds, and a high in the mid-70s. Thank you for listening. For the weather anytime, go to the WTZQ app or WTZQ.com for our internet weather. 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
5: 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Today is cloudy with some morning fog, light winds, a high in the mid-70s, and a 20% chance for showers. Tonight brings clouds, occasional showers, light winds, and a low in the lower 60s. Monday, Memorial Day, brings scattered showers, light winds, and a high in the mid-70s. Thank you for listening. For the weather anytime, go to the WTZQ app or WTZQ.com for our internet weather. 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
1: ABC News, I'm Brian Clark. New hints of progress towards a deal to end the war between the U.S. and Iran. Secretary of State Marco Rubio, speaking in India, said,
2: I do think there's some good news on that front, but not final news on that front. But perhaps a little bit later today we'll have more to say. But you know, some progress has been made. I don't want to downplay that. But I also want to caveat it by saying we still have some work to do. We'll see.
1: The Secret Service says a 21-year-old man opened fire near a White House security checkpoint on Saturday and was shot by officers and killed. President Trump was in the Oval Office at the time. He was not hurt. Today's one of auto racing's biggest days of the year, the Indy 500, then NASCAR's Coca-Cola 600. This year's festivities marred by the sudden death of NASCAR star Kyle Busch. And the 41-year-old's family said Saturday in a statement he died after severe pneumonia progressed into sepsis, which resulted in rapid and overwhelming complications. This is ABC News. Crews in Orange County, California are trying to detain a potentially catastrophic situation at a chemical plant. A leaking valve on a tank has increased the risk of an explosion. Governor Gavin Newsom's issued a state of emergency, says ABC's Jacqueline Lee in Cypress.
3: With mandatory evacuations expanding in this densely populated area, at least a dozen schools were shut down. At least 50,000 people already forced to evacuate.
4: Got a knock on the door, and I was told we were supposed to leave. So I did what I was told, and I left.
3: Nursing homes, hospitals, and fire stations also forced to evacuate.
1: Investigators in New York City still trying to determine the cause of Friday's shipyard explosion on Staten Island that killed one person and injured more than 30 first responders. Chinese state media says officials operating a coal mine where an explosion killed at least 82 workers on Friday have been taken into custody. I'm Brian Clark, ABC News.
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Today is cloudy with some morning fog, light winds, a high in the mid-70s, and a 20% chance for showers. Tonight brings clouds, occasional showers, light winds, and a low in the lower 60s. Monday, Memorial Day, brings scattered showers, light winds, and a high in the mid-70s. Thank you for listening. For the weather anytime, go to the WTZQ app or WTZQ.com for our internet weather. 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

my younger years when I was... Good morning, ladies and gentlemen. Here we are again. Sunday morning hymn time. Another week has gone by. This is your host, Tom Brown, of Sunday Morning Hymn Time here at WTCQ Radio, Hendersonville, North Carolina. It's 5 minutes after the hour of 7. 60 degrees outside already. A little bit of a drizzly day, isn't it? All right, folks, most of you know, but for those that don't, 4 hours of great gospel music, different kinds of gospel, southern gospel, country gospel, bluegrass gospel, and a little bit of contemporary gospel and hymns done by many, many artists. A lot of your popular hymns, so we have probably 20, 30, 40 different versions by all different artists. I'll Fly Away is a good one. All right, folks. Chapter 1 of Sunday Morning Hymn Time is on the air. Hope you enjoy the mix.

0: A name that's synonymous with gospel music around the world. The most famous name, I guess, to most people who think of a gospel song is this great group that has appeared nationwide on television, on radio, on the concert stage, wherever you find singing of gospel music. I want you to really make them welcome right now, the fabulous Blackwood Brothers.
1: All right, here's a number requested. Holly Barner wrote it, called Bell of Joy, Keep Ringing.

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0: All right. That was Porter Wagoner. You probably recognize that voice. Hold to God's Unchanging Hand. And before that was Gaither Vocal Band, I Will Praise Him, from a live performance. The first one was from a live performance also, the Blackwood Brothers, Bell of Joy Keep Ringing. 16 after the hour of 7 here on Chapter 1 of Sunday Morning Hymn Time. And it's time to take that first look at some of the great people that keep us on the air, keeps this show on the air. And they're all local advertisers. Some are even mom-and-pop stores. Please give them your consideration. I'll be right back.
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0: 18 after 7 here, Chapter 1 of Sunday Morning Hymn Time. Back to the music. Here's the Kingsman Quartet doing a beautiful Gaither song, one that Bill and Gloria wrote. It's called Because He Lives.

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Yeah. All right, speaking of Gaither, here's Gaither homecoming friends doing God Bless America.

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3: Being on the street, it was scary. I mean, there's no shelter. I didn't know what I was going to do. I mean, I was sleeping under bridges. Fast food places, I would go through the trash and eat off burgers that people had ate off of. You know, it was tough, but I was so hungry that I didn't care. Lost a lot of weight. I was skinny. People would look at me and just say, well, he's just going to spend it on drugs. It was really nice to have somewhere to go. It was relieving when I came here because they fed me first thing they did. The meals really played a big part in my recovery because, you know, I was getting healthy. And I was able to think. Being able to eat on a regular basis like that first week really changed things for me. I started thinking about the bigger picture and getting my life straight, and they're helping me with all that.
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6: 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Today is cloudy with some morning fog, light winds, a high in the mid-70s, and a 20% chance for showers. Tonight brings clouds, occasional showers, light winds, and a low in the lower 60s. Monday, Memorial Day, brings scattered showers, light winds, and a high in the mid-70s. Thank you for listening. For the weather anytime, go to the WTZQ app or WTZQ.com for our internet weather. 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
7: It is 29 before the hour of 8 here on Chapter 1 of Sunday Morning Hymn Time. Here is Tennessee Ernie Ford doing Holy, Holy, Holy.

All right. Here is one that was by special request. This is Ernest Tubb doing What a Friend We Have in Jesus.

0: Mark, when I say best in town, you say...
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0: If I say reservations made easy, you say...
1: Shine.
0: If I say... you say...
1: Shine.
0: Seriously?
1: Yes, Paige, I am serious. I made a New Year's resolution this year.
0: 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What's your New Year's resolution, Mark?
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6: Amen to that. Okay, let's see. It's 18 before the hour of 8 here on Chapter 1 of Sunday Morning Hymn Time. Here is the Singing Cooks doing Heaven's Jubilee.

All right, one more, and then we're going to have a special presentation for tomorrow's event, which will probably be, weather permitting, at Forest Lawn Cemetery. So, but right now, here's the Peacemakers. You've got to walk like Jesus.

0: All right, ladies and gentlemen, here is a special presentation that we'll be doing twice this morning for our Memorial Day service tomorrow.
1: Shuford Edmondson with Forest Lawn Memorial Park here in the studio with us as we get ready for Memorial Day and the Memorial Day service coming up on Monday. Shuford, welcome. Nice to have you back here again, sir.
2: Glad to be here. Thank you very much.
1: Thanks for being such a wonderful neighbor also.
2: Well, we blow the pollen around each
1: other.
2: Yeah,
1: that's exactly what we do. Yeah. That's exactly what we do. So the Memorial Day service at Forest Lawn Memorial Park is coming up. How long? How many years has this been now?
2: This will be my 41st year for Memorial Day.
1: Wow.
2: In Henderson County.
1: Wow.
2: I've been here 44 years.
1: So we know what Memorial Day means.
2: Absolutely.
1: Let's talk about that now. Every year we lose veterans, and we've lost some dear friends this year. You want to take a little bit of time and talk about some of those?
2: Yeah.
1: I know it's tough.
2: We lost Bob Scruggs.
1: Yeah.
2: Out of my 41 years doing Memorial Day for Henderson County, Bob helped me 33 years of that.
1: Wow.
2: You just really don't know how much somebody does for you and your community until they're not there anymore.
1: Yeah.
2: You know, one thing that death cannot take from us, and that's our memories.
1: Yeah.
2: And Bob was always there.
1: Yeah, he was.
2: He was the first one there. He was the last one to leave. And he made sure every door was open when he got there and every door was closed when he left.
1: Yeah.
2: And, you know, that's a big responsibility.
1: Sure, sure.
2: Dan Palmer. We lost Dan,
1: yeah.
2: The director of the Patriot Guard for Western North Carolina. And Dan, for many, many, many years, in honor of his father, directed the Patriot Guard for thousands of services.
1: Mm-hmm.
2: Even back in during the time when we were really having, not here, but across America, where they were having a lot of people doing different things, that if there was a fallen soldier, then they were people protesting. Dan got right to the front of that, and it was always on his mind. So another patriot that we've lost, Harry Greenfield, we just lost him recently, World War II veteran, United States Navy.
1: Wow.
2: Him and his wife, Vera, very prominent inside Henderson County.
1: Yeah.
2: And as you know, we lost Ed Cottrell, the World War II.
1: Mm-hmm.
2: He was such a great American, always being around, and even when you weren't expecting him, he would show up.
1: Right, right. He was one of those.
2: Great,
1: yeah.
2: Great man.
1: Yeah.
2: But, you know, Memorial Day is remembering all of those ones that we have lost, such as Jesse Quesada,
1: mm-hmm.
2: in the from Iraq, Christian Warner, Jimmy Warren, Richard Waycaster of the Vietnam War, Terry Vanador, Samuel Kelly Watkins from the Korean War.
1: Yeah.
2: Travis Strickland, United States Navy, in service and on duty to go pick up something for the carrier that he was on and didn't make it back.
1: Wow.
2: So those are a lot of those guys. Bruce Hatfield. We lost Bruce Hatfield
1: right
2: here, and
1: right, I'd forgotten that.
2: Being,
1: yes,
2: buried in Texas. And
1: mm-hmm.
2: you know, he was always there. He was our speaker two or three times,
1: yes,
2: over the years, and always with his classic cars, and he was such a great guy. But so there's a lot of them.
1: Sure. So let's talk about the service. It's tomorrow morning, beginning at 11 o'clock, Memorial Day. Weather permitting, it will be at Forest Lawn Memorial Park.
2: That's right. We'll make a call at 8 o'clock.
1: Okay. and we'll know whether if it is raining and you make the call, then it moves to
2: the American Legion downtown.
1: The American Legion
2: across the street from the library,
1: which also is a great space for it too.
2: Oh, absolutely.
1: So it's always great at the park, of course, at Memorial, at the Forest Lawn Memorial Park.
2: And that's where all the food's coming from.
1: Right.
2: There again, we're only going to feed the first 300.
1: The rest of you are on your own. So talk to us about the service. What can we expect in tomorrow's Memorial Day service?
2: Well, one of the biggest things that we're going to do is we're going to talk about why we're here.
1: Mm-hmm.
2: And, you know, tomorrow, as in every day, we're there to honor the memory of all those fallen heroes all over this country.
1: Mm-hmm.
2: And here at Forest Lawn, we got 1,440 veterans that are either buried, interned, entombed, all throughout the park. And there's about 2,500 of us veterans that own property there. The rest of us are just sort of like we used to call, we're on reservation.
1: Right.
2: But we always want to try to make sure that the public remembers that Memorial Day is not about picnics and parades. So there's nothing wrong with enjoying yourself and celebrating.
1: Right.
2: Because that's what America, that's why we fought for our country.
1: Yeah.
2: So that we can enjoy all those things. But it is also a time for gratitude and remembrance. And it's about honoring all of those veterans,
1: mm-hmm.
2: especially those that are no longer with us, because they did give up their tomorrows for our todays.
1: Yeah.
2: So that's what we're expecting to do. And, you know, the rain dampens it sometime, but it won't take those thoughts from us.
1: Sure. And, of course, there's always the presentation of the wreaths, which is always a very solemn moment, and the salute to veterans from the Henderson County Honor Guard. You, of course, always our master of ceremonies. We want to say a huge thank you also to Tom Brown, who provides sound for the event to make sure that every seat is a good seat. Everybody can hear what's happening. Tom's brilliant at that.
2: He is. Absolutely.
1: And we want to remind folks also, if you, for some reason you are not able to get to the service, we want you there. But if you're not able to get there, we'll be broadcasting it live on WTZQ as well, again, and chatting with some of the folks that are out there.
2: Sounds very good.
1: Yes, sir.
2: As a note, we plan on making a visit to the Henderson County Board of Commissioners this year.
1: Mm-hmm.
2: And can't tell you exactly what it is, but we're going to make a presentation that hasn't been heard before.
1: Ah.
2: So.
1: You keep us posted?
2: Stay poised.
1: All right. Keep us posted. Shuford Edmondson, once again, Forest Lawn Memorial Park. Tomorrow morning at 11 o'clock is the Memorial Day service. Weather permitting, it will be at Forest Lawn Memorial Park. If it is raining, you'll make the call at 8 o'clock. It will be moved to
2: the American Legion.
1: The American Legion, downtown Hendersonville. Once again, the service begins at 11, stops somewhere around noon, and then it's barbecue time.
2: That's exactly right. Absolutely.
1: Shuford, thank you so much.
2: Thank you, Mark.
1: See you tomorrow, my friend.
2: See you.
1: Oh, thank you for your service.
2: Thank you.
1: In the past and your continuing service.
2: Thank you very much.

All right, folks. Hope to see you there. Yes, I'll be set up. This will probably be about my, good grief, 20th year, I guess. I don't know. Not long after I came back to Hunterville when I hooked up with WTZQ, and, you know, within a year, I think it was. And this August will be 22 years I've been back in Hendersonville. And I think every year for about 20 now, I've done the sound system, engineered the sound system out there, either at the park or at the American Legion. So we'll see you one of the two places, depending on the report about the rain. Okay, here's the Forrester Sisters with Precious Memories.

Closing out chapter one is going to be something we haven't heard in a while. Here's old Walter Brennan. Remember him? Amos McCoy. I believe.

I believe for every drop of rain that falls, a flower grows. I believe that somewhere in the darkest night, a candle glows. I believe for everyone who goes astray, someone will come to show the way. I believe. Yes, I believe. I believe above the storm, the smallest prayer will still be heard.

I believe that someone in the great somewhere hears every word. Every time I hear a newborn baby cry or touch a leaf or see the sky, then I know why I believe.

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1: ABC News, I'm Brian Clark. The man who was killed after he opened fire near a White House security checkpoint Saturday has a history of incidents involving the White House, says ABC Selena Wang.
2: He encountered law enforcement in June 2025 for blocking a point of entry at the White House. He was detained and involuntarily committed for a mental evaluation. 1 month later, he was arrested after he attempted to enter a White House checkpoint, telling officers he was Jesus Christ and that he wanted to get arrested.
1: One bystander was struck and wounded by gunfire. Secretary of State Marco Rubio said in India there's been good news towards a potential deal to end the war with Iran and reopen the Strait of Hormuz. Russia confirmed that it used the hypersonic Oreshnik missile on Kyiv and surrounding areas. Ukrainian officials say the latest strikes killed at least four people. And crews in Orange County, California worked to cool a damaged tank with chemicals inside as fears of an explosion led to more than 50,000 evacuations. This is ABC News. Investigators in New York City still trying to determine what caused a shipyard explosion Friday on Staten Island that killed one person and injured more than 30 first responders, including a fire marshal who suffered a fractured skull. Holiday weekend travelers are feeling the impacts of Spirit Airlines no longer being in service. That's led to higher airfares. There are some alternatives throughout the summer, says Katie Nasser from Going.com.
3: Jumping on one of the alternate modes of transport, which AAA is stating is actually up 5% year over year, so considering train travel, considering bus travel, think about the alternatives, and it actually might be savings that way, just because airfare up sky high 15% higher year over year for Memorial Day, driving 4-year high for gas prices. Look at an alternate form of travel and maybe have a new adventure.
1: The New York Knicks are one win away from returning to the NBA Finals for the first time since 1991 after beating the Cleveland Cavaliers 121-108 to take a 3-0 lead in the Eastern Conference Finals. Brian Clark, ABC News.
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7: Hello, here is your WTZQ FM 95.3 and AM 1600 forecast for Henderson County, Sunday, May 24th. Today is cloudy with some morning fog, light winds, a high in the mid-70s, and a 20% chance for showers. Tonight brings clouds, occasional showers, light winds, and a low in the lower 60s. Monday, Memorial Day, brings scattered showers, light winds, and a high in the mid-70s. Thank you for listening. 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
0: Well, there's Laverne Tripp bringing us into Chapter 2 of Sunday Morning Hymn Time right here on WTZQ Radio. I'm your host, Tom Brown. 5 minutes after the hour of 8 right now and 60 degrees outside my window. Okay, this is the set number two, where we have local birthdays coming up here in about 15 minutes. Got, as I remember, there's two anniversaries in there, too. Not a lot of birthdays, but a few of them and two anniversaries. That's coming up in, well, about 14 minutes now, give or take. All right, folks, chapter two is on the air. Hope you enjoy the mix. Southern

0: Walking Through Life by the Good Shepherd Quartet. It's 15 after the hour of 8 here on Chapter 2 of Sunday Morning Hymn Time. Birthdays coming up and anniversaries in just a very few minutes. But right now, let's take another listen to some of the great advertisers that keep us on the air, keeps this show on the air. They're all good locals, and some are even mom-and-pop stores, so please give them your allegiance.
1: Hey, Mark, when I say best in town, you say...
2: Shine!
1: If I say reservations made easy, you say...
2: Shine!
1: If I say... You say...
2: Shine!
1: Seriously?
2: Yes, Paige, I am serious. I made a New Year's resolution this year.
1: Oh, yeah? What's your New Year's resolution, Mark?
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0: Okay, I think we'll be right on time for the birthdays, because here's Doyle Lawson and Quicksilver will take us right up to them. I've got a lot of heaven in my soul.

right as planned. Okay. Hey, birthdays, local birthdays, folks. For May 24th, we've got Jeff Johnson, Marcy Burlett, Vince Gonzalez. And then we have two anniversaries, Dale and Leo, and Gene and Gary Faulkner. Once again, our birthdays, Jeff Johnson, Marcy Burlett, and Vince Gonzalez. Our anniversaries are Dale and Leo, and Gene and Gary Faulkner. If you know any of those fine people, give them a call today and wish them accordingly. And I'm sure they'll appreciate it. All righty. That takes care of our local birthdays for today, folks. And now I'm going to do a special song. This is a great gospel song. A lot of people love the gospel that Elvis does. So here's Elvis with Nearer My God to Thee and Eyes Upon Jesus.

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4: 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Today is cloudy with some morning fog, light winds, a high in the mid-70s, and a 20% chance for showers. Tonight brings clouds, occasional showers, light winds, and a low in the lower 60s. Monday, Memorial Day, brings scattered showers, light winds, and a high in the mid-70s. Thank you for listening. For the weather anytime, go to the WTZQ app or WTZQ.com for our internet weather. 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
5: It is 29 before the hour of 9 here on Chapter 2 of Sunday Morning Hymn Time. Time. back to the music. Here is the Statler Brothers doing Things God Gave Me.

Old Air Statler Brothers. Jimmy Davis, ex-governor of Louisiana, I think it was, wasn't it? Mm-hmm. Here he is with To My Mansion in the Sky.

0: Hi, everybody. This is Ivan Parker. You're listening to the best in Southern gospel music here on WTZQ. Sunday morning hymn time every week, 7 to 11. You'll enjoy the great gospel music. Let it bless your heart.
1: Here's the Savannah Choir doing one of the most requested gospel songs, or hymns, that is, of all time, The Old Rugged Cross.

0: The Blue Ridge ABC stores remind you during this Memorial Day holiday weekend to please drink responsibly. Never drive after drinking. Travel with anyone who has been drinking or allow anyone who has been drinking to drive. 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
2: The world of Lake Point Landing, that's a great topic. 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There is no buy-in fee, nothing like that. You just come, be a part of the campus. We have monthly rent. We do have some buy-ins in our villas. It's just a great, great place to be. In our assisted services, we have customized care so that we will get a care plan directed just specifically to what your needs are. Don't wait. Come while the decision is yours, and you can make that decision to come to a fabulous place, because that's what Lake Point Landing is. It's amazing. I am so gratified when I'll get a call from a family member who came to us when they were moving in their loved one, and they were just so riddled with anxiety, and then a month later they'll call me and they'll say, why did we wait so long to do this?
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5: Don't forget the Garden Jubilee is downtown today. I know it's kind of a drizzly day, but it's still going on. It's covering all of Main Street. And let's see, how late does that go? I've got this little, forgot what you call them, a land card. Well, it's into the later afternoon anyway. So, if you want to go down there and be a part of that, it is 17 before the hour of 9. Let's see. I'm going to do my first selection today. We had the special presentation for the Forest Lawn event tomorrow, Memorial Day event. So didn't do last and next week. I mean next week. Next set. We'll also play that once again. So I'll be doing two each of Featured Artists of the Week and new music. So this week I've chosen Jimmy Dean, from his Most Richly Blessed and Other Great Spiritual Songs LP. And this first selection, Jimmy Dean is going to be Standing in Need of Prayer. Jimmy Dean.

Jimmy Dean, Featured Artist of the Week. Okay, from new music, I'll only be doing two this morning also because of our Forest Lawn. I might be able to squeeze in others. I don't know for sure, though. Anyway, this is from the Christian Voice Magazine Southern Gospel Top 100. Brand new music. It's by the Kingdom Heirs. They've been around a long time. And it's from their No Better Time CD. Brand new music by the Kingdom Heirs, I Went Down.

I went down. Kingdom Heirs, brand new music out there. 11 minutes before the hour of 9 here, chapter, what is this, 2 of Sunday Morning Hymn Time. Here's Dolores and Friends with I'm Not Ashamed.

That's a beautiful song. I don't know that I've heard that one before. Let's see. Here's Wendy Bagwell and the Sunlighters doing Sweet Jesus.

Oh, boy, that was good. All right, here's one. We'll close out Chapter 2 of Sunday Morning Hymn Time with the All-Star Gospel Quartet. And this is called Holy Manna Will Come Down.

0: All right. I found this ad copy on the Garden Jubilee. It's till 5 p.m. Memorial Day weekend, 9 to 5. Let's see. That's the 23rd and 24th Saturday. Of course, that's gone. But today, 9 to 5, Garden Jubilee is downtown. All right, folks, you're listening to WTZQ. 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
1: ABC News, I'm Brian Clark. Secretary of State Marco Rubio says there's been significant progress on a potential deal between the U.S. and Iran, and President Trump said it's largely been negotiated. But ABC's Alex Brochet says
2: big concerns over an Iran deal from Israel. A source familiar with the situation tells ABC News that there is serious concern and disappointment because Israel says it signals to Iran they can use the Strait of Hormuz as a weapon. Netanyahu is scheduled to hold a security meeting with his defense officials later today.
1: Man who opened fire near a White House security checkpoint Saturday while President Trump was in the Oval Office was shot and killed by officers. A bystander was struck and injured, and law enforcement sources tell ABC the 21-year-old man had a history of interactions with law enforcement around the White House. Tens of thousands of people forced to evacuate their homes in Southern California, where damage to a chemical tank has led to fears of an explosion at the facility in Garden Grove. Crews are working to lower the tank's temperature. This is ABC News. One of the auto racing's biggest days of the year has been marred by the sudden death last week of Kyle Busch. The NASCAR legend will be remembered at the Indianapolis 500 and at tonight's Coca-Cola 600. ABC's Morgan Norwood says Busch's family revealed in a statement Saturday that the 41-year-old died from sepsis caused by pneumonia.
3: Busch's cause of death also raising questions about whether something may have been wrong weeks before he was rushed to the hospital. On May 10th, Busch requesting medical help at a race at Watkins Glen. And 1 week later, Busch back on the track, pushing through to win the Truck Series event at Dover.
1: State media in China says that the owners and operators of a coal mine where more than 80 workers were killed last week in an explosion have been detained as an investigation into the cause continues. And almost two dozen people were detained in Serbia's capital, Belgrade, after clashes erupted between riot police and groups of protesters following an anti-government rally. I'm Brian Clark, ABC News.
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7: Hello, here is your WTZQ FM 95.3 and AM 1600 forecast for Henderson County, Sunday, May 24th. Today is cloudy with some morning fog, light winds, a high in the mid-70s, and a 20% chance for showers. Tonight brings clouds, occasional showers, light winds, and a low in the lower 60s. Monday, Memorial Day, brings scattered showers, light winds, and a high in the mid-70s. Thank you for listening. For the weather anytime, go to the WTZQ app or WTZQ.com for our internet weather. 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

Well, welcome to Chapter 3 of Sunday Morning Hymn Time right here on WTZQ Radio. I'm your host, Tom Brown. Hendersonville, North Carolina, my hometown, in fact. 5 minutes after the hour of 9, and it's, it has come up another degree, 61 outside my window on a somewhat drizzly day. And got the Garden Jubilee going on downtown. I'm sure the plants are getting watered. Goodness gracious. But a lot of people still like to go. That's what they make umbrellas for. I know my son lived out in Washington State, and I went out there to visit him one time when he was graduating from high school. And we went downtown to do something, and it was raining. And I said, man, what? How come people do all this? Preston says, Dad, if we don't do something in the rain, we don't do anything. It is what it is. All right, folks, this is Chapter 3. Bottom of this hour will be the history of gospel music, and it's going to be the history of standing on the promises, and at the end of the recitation, Burl Ives will be singing it. All right, folks, just more great gospel music and hymns. Chapter 3 is on the air. Hope you enjoy the mix.

I know how it feels to see the sunrise and to thank the Lord for another day. And I know how it feels to dream about heaven in that land

0: 62 degrees, came up one more. It's time to hear from some of our great sponsors that keep this show on the air as well as this station on the air. And they're all good local advertisers, folks, as most of you probably know. Please give them your allegiance as you make selection of goods and services in this community. I'll be right back.
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0: It's 18 after the hour of 9 here on Chapter 3 of Sunday Morning Hymn Time. Got the history of gospel music coming up in just a little bit. Here's Ray Price and the Nashville Choir doing Softly and Tenderly. Great, great hymn.

calling for you and calling for me. What a smooth voice he's got. That was Mr. Jim Reeves, and I mean Ray Price. Well, they both do. They're both classic singers. All right, let's see. I got time for one or two more before the bottom of the hour. Got history, gospel music coming up. Here's Village Singers, Just Over in the Glory Land.

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4: 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Today is cloudy with some morning fog, light winds, a high in the mid-70s, and a 20% chance for showers. Tonight brings clouds, occasional showers, light winds, and a low in the lower 60s. Monday, Memorial Day, brings scattered showers, light winds, and a high in the mid-70s. Thank you for listening. For the weather anytime, go to the WTZQ app or WTZQ.com for our internet weather. 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
5: 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For all the promises of God in Him are yes, and in Him amen. To the glory of God, through us, and that's 2 Corinthians chapter 1, verse 20. Today I share with you the story behind the writing of the old hymn, Standing on the Promises, written in 1886. Russell Kelso Carter, author of this hymn, was an educator, rancher, preacher, and physician. Here is his condensed testimony. From my birth in 1849, I was surrounded by Christian influences. My father stood for nearly half a century in the rank of Christian workers in Baltimore. By his side, I had an example of patient, loving mother. I cannot remember when I was not a subject of the deep conviction of sin. Yet as a schoolboy, I wandered from the truth until age 15, when under the influence of the cadet prayer meeting in the Pennsylvania Military Academy, I made a profession of faith in Jesus Christ. But I made a common mistake. I didn't forsake my old companions and habits. And for 14 years, I lived the up and down experience so familiar to the average Christian and church member. I never enjoyed myself so much when working in preacher D.L. Moody's meetings in Baltimore, yet even up to that time I was continually slipping and falling in my faith. My soul cried for deliverance, but sometimes I forgot that God's unlimited promises stood out like the stars in the heavens above me. But old stubborn me, I wasn't willing to pay the price. In the summer of 1879, my heart, which had been chronically diseased for 7 years, resisted the remedies of physicians, and refusing to grow better even after 3 years of sheep ranching in California, suddenly broke down to the seriousness as to bring me to the verge of the grave. I had heard of the prayer of faith for healing, but I felt persuaded that it would be bordering on blasphemy to ask from God for strength, which I didn't propose to use wholly for Him. Kneeling in my mother's room in Baltimore, I finally made a consecration that covered everything. All doubtful things were swept aside. I meant every word of it, and I have never had any doubts about it since. Quietness came over me, and I found the Bible wonderfully open and marvelously satisfying as had never been before. Feeling all the more impressed with God's healing promises, I decided to go to Boston and ask for prayer and anointing in the hands of my good friend Dr. Cullis. I was terribly weak, but if I went anyway, I will only add that I returned in 3 days, walking by faith, not by feeling, resumed my college work in September of that year, and at once engaged in all kinds of religious work. I was healed by the power of God alone. Praise the Lord. After this wonderful experience with the Lord, Russell Carter received, a few years later through prayer, the inspiration to pen the words and melody to this great old hymn. WTZQ Sunday Morning Hymn Time in the History of Gospel Music now presents Mr. Burl Ives and his home church choir singing Standing on the Promises.

History of Gospel Music, Standing on the Promises. All right, here is WTCQ Gospel Court. Amazing how we got that name. I remember when I was working with Hollywood here, we came across a group of songs. We never figured out who they really were. So we called them the WTZQ Gospel Quartet. All right, here they are with He Touched Me. That's the one that Bill and Gloria Gaither wrote.

0: being on the street, it was scary. I mean, there's no shelter. I didn't know what I was going to do. I mean, I was sleeping under bridges. Fast food places, I would go through the trash and eat off burgers that people had ate off of. You know, it was tough, but I was so hungry that I didn't care. Lost a lot of weight. I was skinny. People would look at me and just say, well, he's just going to spend it on drugs. And it was really nice to have somewhere to go. It was relieving when I came here because they fed me. First thing they did, the meals really played a big part in my recovery because, you know, I was getting healthy and I was able to think. Being able to eat on a regular basis like that, that first week really changed things for me. I started thinking about the bigger picture and getting my life straight, and they're helping me with all that.
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3: 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We do have some buy-ins in our villas. It's just a great, great place to be. In our assisted services, we have customized care so that we will get a care plan directed just specifically to what your needs are. Don't wait. Come while the decision is yours, and you can make that decision to come to a fabulous place because that's what Lake Point Landing is. It's amazing. I am so gratified when I'll get a call from a family member who came to us when they were moving in their loved one, and they were just so riddled with anxiety, and then a month later they'll call me and they'll say, why did we wait so long to do this?
4: Okay, it is 16 before the hour of 10. Chapter 3 of Sunday Morning Hymn Time. Here's the Carolina Quartet with an old tune. I think this was, Hank Williams Sr., I think, was the one that first did this one way back, 40s? Anyway, here's the Carolina Quartet doing I Saw the Light.

0: Okay, folks, here is the interview with Shuford Edmiston for tomorrow's event. As you know, this is Memorial Day weekend, and every year the Q does a on-location remote, which is usually at Forest Lawn Cemetery, but as they'll explain, if weather prohibits, then we go to the American Legion. Anyway, here is the interview that Mark had with Shuford Edmiston.
1: Shuford Edmiston with Forest Lawn Memorial Park here in the studio with us as we get ready for Memorial Day and the Memorial Day service coming up on Monday. Shuford, welcome. Nice to have you back here again, sir.
2: Glad to be here. Thank you very much.
1: Thanks for being such a wonderful neighbor also.
2: Well, we blow the pollen around each
1: other.
2: Yeah,
1: that's exactly what we do. Yeah. That's exactly what we do. So the Memorial Day service at Forest Lawn Memorial Park is coming up. How long? How many years has this been now?
2: This will be my 41st year for Memorial Day.
1: Wow.
2: In Henderson County. Wow. I've been here 44 years.
1: So we know what Memorial Day means.
2: Absolutely.
1: Let's talk about that now. Every year we lose veterans, and we've lost some dear friends this year. You want to take a little bit of time and talk about some of those?
2: Yeah.
1: I know it's tough.
2: We lost Bob Scruggs.
1: Yeah.
2: Out of my 41 years doing Memorial Day for Henderson County, Bob helped me 33 years of that.
1: Wow.
2: You just really don't know how much somebody does for you and your community until they're not there anymore.
1: Yeah.
2: You know, one thing that death cannot take from us, and that's our memories.
1: Yeah.
2: And Bob was always there.
1: Yeah, he was.
2: He was the first one there. He was the last one to leave. And he made sure every door was open when he got there and every door was closed when he left.
1: Yeah.
2: And, you know, that's a big responsibility.
1: Sure, sure.
2: Dan Palmer. We lost Dan,
1: yeah.
2: The director of the Patriot Guard for Western North Carolina. And Dan, for many, many, many years, in honor of his father, directed the Patriot Guard for thousands of services.
1: Mm-hmm.
2: Even back in during the time when we were really having, not here, but across America, where they were having a lot of people doing different things, that if there was a fallen soldier, then they were people protesting. Dan got right to the front of that, and it was always on his mind. So another patriot that we've lost, Harry Greenfield, we just lost him recently, World War II veteran, United States Navy.
1: Wow.
2: Him and his wife, Vera, very prominent in inside Henderson County.
1: Yeah.
2: And as you know, we lost Ed Cottrell, the World War II.
1: Mm-hmm.
2: He was such a great American, always being around, and even when you weren't expecting him, he would show up.
1: Right, right. He was one of those.
2: Great,
1: yeah.
2: Great man.
1: Yeah.
2: But, you know, Memorial Day is remembering all of those ones that we have lost, such as Jesse Quesada,
1: mm-hmm.
2: in the, from Iraq, Christian Warner, Jimmy Warren, Richard Waycaster of the Vietnam War, Terry Vanador, Samuel Kelly Watkins from the Korean War.
1: Yeah.
2: Travis Strickland, United States Navy, in service and on duty to go pick up something for the carrier that he was on and didn't make it back.
1: Wow.
2: So those are a lot of those guys. Bruce Hatfield. We lost Bruce Hatfield
1: right
2: here, and
1: right, I'd forgotten that.
2: Being, yes, buried in Texas. And
1: mm-hmm.
2: you know, he was always there. He was our speaker two or three times,
1: yes,
2: over the years. And always with his classic cars, and he was such a great guy. But so there's a lot of them.
1: Sure. So let's talk about the service. It's tomorrow morning, beginning at 11 o'clock, Memorial Day. Weather permitting, it will be at Forest Lawn Memorial Park.
2: That's right. We'll make a call at 8 o'clock.
1: Okay. And we'll know whether if it is raining and you make the call, then it moves to
2: the American Legion downtown.
1: The American Legion
2: across the street from the library,
1: which also is a great space for it too.
2: Oh, absolutely.
1: So it's always great at the park, of course, at Memorial, at the Forest Lawn Memorial Park.
2: And that's where all the food's coming from.
1: Right.
2: There again, we're only going to feed the first 300.
1: The rest of you are on your own. So talk to us about the service. What can we expect in tomorrow's Memorial Day service?
2: Well, one of the biggest things that we're going to do is we're going to talk about why we're here.
1: Mm-hmm.
2: And, you know, tomorrow, as in every day, we're there to honor the memory of all those fallen heroes all over this country.
1: Mm-hmm.
2: And here at Forest Lawn, we got 1,440 veterans.
1: Wow.
2: That are either buried, interned, entombed, all throughout the park. And there's about 2,500 of us veterans that own property there. The rest of us are just sort of like we used to call, we're on reservation.
1: Right.
2: But we always want to try to make sure that the public remembers that Memorial Day is not about picnics and parades. So there's nothing wrong with enjoying yourself and celebrating.
1: Right.
2: Because that's what America, that's why we fought for our country.
1: Yeah.
2: So that we can enjoy all those things. But it is also a time for gratitude and remembrance. And it's about honoring all of those veterans,
1: mm-hmm.
2: especially those that are no longer with us, because they did give up their tomorrows for our todays.
1: Yeah.
2: So that's what we're expecting to do. And, you know, the rain dampens it sometime, but it won't take those thoughts from us.
1: Sure. And, of course, there's always the presentation of the wreaths, which is always a very solemn moment, and the salute to veterans from the Henderson County Honor Guard. You, of course, always our master of ceremonies. We want to say a huge thank you also to Tom Brown, who provides sound for the event to make sure that every seat is a good seat. Everybody can hear what's happening. Tom's brilliant at that.
2: He is. Absolutely.
1: And we want to remind folks also, if you, for some reason you are not able to get to the service, we want you there. But if you're not able to get there, we'll be broadcasting it live on WTZQ as well, again, and chatting with some of the folks that are out there.
2: Sounds very good.
1: Yes, sir.
2: As a note, we plan on making a visit to the Henderson County Board of Commissioners this year.
1: Mm-hmm.
2: And can't tell you exactly what it is, but we're going to make a presentation that hasn't been heard before.
1: Ah.
2: So.
1: You keep us posted?
2: Stay voiced.
1: All right. Keep us posted. Shuford Edmondson, once again, Forest Lawn Memorial Park, tomorrow morning at 11 o'clock is the Memorial Day service. Weather permitting, it will be at Forest Lawn Memorial Park. If it is raining, you'll make the call at 8 o'clock. It will be moved to
2: the American Legion.
1: The American Legion, downtown Hendersonville. Once again, the service begins at 11, stops somewhere around noon, and then it's barbecue time.
2: That's exactly right. Absolutely.
1: Shuford, thank you so much.
2: Thank you, Mark.
1: See you tomorrow, my friend.
2: See you.
1: Oh, thank you for your service.
2: Thank you.
1: In the past and your continuing service.
2: Thank you very much. This world cannot accuse me of
0: sin. It's paid in. Well, now, I didn't want that to start yet. I want to bring them on. They're out of the green room here. Greater Vision, closing out chapter 3 of Sunday Morning Hymn Time. It's paid in.

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1: ABC News, I'm Brian Clark. Crews are working around the clock in Southern California to prevent an explosion or a leak at a toxic chemical tank in Orange County. At least 50,000 people have been forced to evacuate. The county's fire chief, Craig Covey, said,
2: "Our goal is not to just save our communities. It's also to save our environment."
1: Secretary of State Marco Rubio said the world could get good news today about a potential deal to end the Iran war, as President Trump said the deal's largely been negotiated. It's one of the biggest days of the year for auto racing, but today overshadowed by last week's sudden death of NASCAR star Kyle Busch. He'll be honored at today's Indianapolis 500 and tonight's Coca-Cola 600. Busch's family said Saturday the 41-year-old died of sepsis that followed pneumonia. 19 people were hurt in a stampede early this morning in Atlantic Beach, South Carolina. 3 people were taken to hospitals. Authorities say none of the injuries are life-threatening. This is ABC News. New York City transit officials say a trend fueled in part by social media is endangering young lives.
3: New York City transit leaders say subway surfing keeps ending the same way, in tragedy. The latest case Friday, when 2 teens allegedly climbed on top of a moving train crossing the Williamsburg Bridge. Both fell off, 1 teenager died, another remains in critical condition. Reports of riders climbing outside trains has surged. Last year alone, 5 people were killed in subway surfing incidents. Transit officials have called on social media companies to take down posts and pictures and videos of people subway surfing more quickly. Dave Packer, ABC News, New York.
1: A fisherman was killed on Australia's Great Barrier Reef in the country's second deadly shark attack in just over a week. Authorities in Queensland say a 39-year-old man was spearfishing with friends off of a boat when he was attacked by a shark and sustained a fatal head injury. Last week, a shark attack was blamed for the death of a man off the coast of Perth on the West Coast. I'm Brian Clark, ABC News.
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6: Hello, here is your WTZQ FM 95.3 and AM 1600 forecast for Henderson County, Sunday, May 24th. Today is cloudy with some morning fog, light winds, a high in the mid-70s, and a 20% chance for showers. Tonight brings clouds, occasional showers, light winds, and a low in the lower 60s. Monday, Memorial Day, brings scattered showers, light winds, and a high in the mid-70s. 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
0: I saw the Goodmans and the Florida Boys. Well, there's Laverne Tripp for the second time this morning, which brings us into Chapter 4 of Sunday Morning Hymn Time right here on WTZQ Radio, Hendersonville, North Carolina. I'm your host, Tom Brown. It's 5 minutes after the hour of 10, 62 degrees outside my window. And at the bottom of this hour, got the Comedy Corner. Other than that, this final hour today is just a great mix of Southern gospel, bluegrass gospel, country gospel, and hymns of all sorts. All your favorite hymns done by so many different artists. That pretty much wraps it up there. All right, folks. Chapter 4 is on the air. Hope you enjoy the mix.

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6: All right, it's 18 after the hour of 10. Let's get back to some music here. Here is the Singing Cooks doing Victory is Sweet. This is from a live performance.

I got time to squeeze this one in right here. I got Comedy Corner coming up, bottom of the hour. But right now, here's the Triumph of Quartet. I'm going home Sunday.

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6: 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Today is cloudy with some morning fog, light winds, a high in the mid-70s, and a 20% chance for showers. Tonight brings clouds, occasional showers, light winds, and a low in the lower 60s. Monday, Memorial Day, brings scattered showers, light winds, and a high in the mid-70s. Thank you for listening. For the weather anytime, go to the WTZQ app or WTZQ.com for our internet weather. 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
7: Okay, as some of you may remember, I don't know if you do, but I have been using some comedy skits by Mr. John Crist here recently. I ran across him about a year ago, and so just to take a break from the other couple of hundred I was rotating, I added this in. Anyway, this is one by John Crist, and it's called The Signs Are Everywhere. What Are We Doing?
9: Man, everybody's just getting weak, just weaker and weaker. Go outside. Like, I know God said not to judge, but I don't know if he anticipated the type of people that were going to be on Earth in 2022. Have you ever been outside? Just, everywhere you go, there's a sign. Because people are just on the verge of death everywhere. No running, no walking. Here's a curb. Step up. Okay. Because there used to be no sign. People are tripping and dying. We got to get a sign onto the curb. People are dying. How do we even cross intersections before the... We just had to look and guess? I'm sorry, I get anxiety. I can't make that choice. I just walk up to an intersection, 8, 7, 6, 5. They don't tell you how long it takes to cross, 30 seconds, 6. I have no idea, I'm not making this choice. Go ask your grandparents. Say, hey, granddad, at Christmas, ask him, granddad, how'd you used to cross intersections? Well, let me tell you, son, what we would do is we would just go up to a street and then we would just look. And then if there weren't any cars, we just walked across. My granddaddy's evil, Knievel! Everywhere you go outside, everywhere there's a sign. You ever seen this sign? Slippery when wet, slippery when wet. Who hasn't pieced this together yet? Wet stuff, I'm sorry. Wet stuff is slippery. You can figure that out in the womb. Like, that's not a great example, but I'm saying, I can't get much traction in air. Like, people just on the verge of death. You ever seen a sign on the railing at the mall? Attention, do not lean on the railing. Why is that there? Somebody must have. You gotta get a sign on the railing. People are dying outside a Foot Locker. Hey, you ever cross like a train track? Like a simple train track should be very easy. It's like 500 yards out, train track approaching. 100 yards out, train track approaching. 50 yards out, train track approaching. 25 yards out, train track approaching. There's a ding, ding, ding. There's a horn. There's a gate. There's a light. There's a siren. If after all that, you still get hit by a train, God's will has been done in your life. I'm sorry. I'm sorry. You were sent as an example to others. I'm sorry. Everywhere you go, it's like I was at my buddy like texted me the other day. He was at the zoo with his kids. He saw a sign at the gorilla cage. Says, "Attention, no kids in the gorilla cage." Because you know what I'm talking about? A couple years ago, that kid got in there, and then they shot the gorilla. Yeah, they shot the gorilla. The gorilla. What? Listen, the gorilla was at work. It was Tuesday afternoon at 1:30. He was clocked in. He was where he was supposed to be. He just comes out every day to... minding his business. And then a kid got in the cage and they shot him. How would you feel if you're just sitting in your cubicle just typing away at the office? And a Bengal tiger walked in and they shot you. This is where I was supposed to be. I was fascinated by that story. I read the article. It said the Cincinnati Zoo brings in $150 million of revenue, and this gorilla was the central attraction. And they shot it. All I'm saying is, this kid better go on to be successful. I'm just saying. If he's 30 and working at Chipotle, we made a bad investment. All over this country, we got these signs. It's only in America. I went down to Peru on a mission trip, like with my church. We were going to go swim in the Amazon River. The guide is like randomly walking by. He's like, "Hey, if you're going to swim in the river, make sure you swim in groups of three or more so you scare away the anacondas." What? I feel like that needs a sign. Everywhere you go, just people on the verge of death at all times. There's a phone app that came out recently, very popular. It's a breathing app. All it does is it goes, inhale, exhale, inhale, exhale. It's saving lives. We got signs up all over this country trying to keep people alive that should be dead. I'm sorry. I love Jesus, but we got to take some of these signs down and start weeding some people out, really.
7: Pretty good meaning to some of that, huh? All right, let's see. It's 24 before the hour of 11 here on Chapter 4 of Sunday Morning Hymn Time. You know what? With this being Memorial Day weekend, I see this up here on the screen. This might not be a bad one to play. One of John Wayne's... what's that word I'm looking for? Patriotic offerings. What makes America great? The people.

Louis Armstrong on a golden trumpet. Marian Anderson singing the Lord's Prayer. The savage power of Jack Dempsey. And the quiet pride of Jesse Owens. Merle Haggard singing Okie from Muskogee. Chet Atkins picking a guitar. Bing Crosby at Christmas time. And Charles Lindbergh crossing the Atlantic alone.

Sandy Koufax staring down at a batter while Willie Mays chants his Say Hey. Maria Tallchief riding in Swan Lake while Fred Astaire dances on gossamer wings. Billy Graham bringing God to millions. Jonas Salk bringing hope to the world. Mahalia Jackson closing her eyes in devotion. And Johnny Cash singing at the White House.

Willie Shoemaker, Boot and Swap's home, while Eddie Arcaro wins the Triple Crown on Citation. Arnie Palmer winning the Open, while Eddie Arnold is winning hearts. Tom Harmon threading the field for Michigan, while Bob Morrison plays his heart out for Troy. Kate Smith singing God Bless America, Irving Berlin who wrote it. Then there are those unheralded whose dedication to our country is strong and true. The builders of America, those who make her factories hum, the loggers of her great forests, the men who labor deep in her mines, and the man who works with his hands, the farmer who toils from dawn to dusk, those who carry her bountiful yield to all the states of our Union, the railroaders, our merchant sailors, the airline pilots, and those modern knights of the road, the truck drivers. These and others like them have earned their right to walk proudly with the knowledge that their goals were achieved through honest toil and in the spirit of harmony found in the people working together in this great land.

0: blood, sweat, and tears, and a prayer.
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5: Oh, that sounded good, didn't it? We'll hear that a little bit. Maybe later. Right now, I want to do my next selection, the only other one I'll be able to do today, of my featured artist of the week, which I chose Jimmy Dean, from his Most Richly Blessed and Other Great Spiritual Songs LP. And this song is going to be called Old Time Religion. Featured artist of the week, Jimmy Dean.

All right, featured artist of the week, Jimmy Dean. Now, my last selection for new music is going to be Terrence Phillips. That's Terrence, T-A-R-R-A-N-C-E. This is coming from the Cross Country's Top 100 Gospel. And this is from Terrence's My Everything CD, and it's the title song. So it's brand new music from Terrence Phillips, My Everything.

All right. Terrence Phillips there. My everything. Brand new music. Here is Gospel Enforcers, When I Got Up.

blood of Jesus. Good. That's not what was playing. Golly, this thing's jumping around on me. Nothing but the blood of Jesus was supposed to be next, and I can make it next. Watch this magic trick. Cynthia Clausen, Jess Easter, Mark Lowry.

All right, I got time for one more here. Let's do, what did I pick out here? Porter Wagoner, Leaving on the Everlasting Arms.

Okay, a couple of things don't forget. One is Garden Jubilee is going on, folks, till I think, what was it, 5 or 9? I don't know. I said it over here. So somewhere I found the, till 5. Nope. Well, anyway, it's going on. Get on down there. And don't forget my good friends, of course, out there on the big boulevard. Oh, man, I tell you what, especially my Thursdays. When I get up on Thursday morning, my whole day is going to be great because that evening I'm going to go out there to Applebee's, one of the finest in the country. And you might not have known that. Oh, gosh, the food's good. The service is good. They keep the place clean. What an atmosphere, family atmosphere. So many people go there that know each other and have met each other, and it's just, I don't know, it's a big happy family there. Go try it out. You'll be glad. Tell them I sent you, and they'll be happy about that. Here's Tennessee Ernie Ford telling us to give the world a smile every day. I'll see you next week. Happy Memorial Day.

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1: ABC News, I'm Brian Clark. President Trump writes on social media that the agreement being negotiated with Iran is the exact opposite of the deal formed during the Obama administration, which he has frequently criticized. But a source familiar with the situation tells ABC News there's serious concern and disappointment with the proposal in Israel. Meanwhile, in the U.S., there's bipartisan opposition to the president's fund to compensate people who say they were targeted by the government. People who were involved in the January 6th attack on the Capitol would be eligible to apply. Two congressmen introduced the first bill to block the fund, including New York Democrat Tom Suozzi.
2: Nobody supports this idea, especially in the context of all the problems Americans are facing with the cost of living. They don't want to see a $1.8 billion fund to pay people that beat up cops.
1: Over 50,000 people have evacuated their homes in Orange County, California because of a faulty valve at a tank holding a toxic chemical. Emergency crews tried to prevent an explosion. This is ABC News. Even as the U.S. and Iran work towards a deal to end the fighting, there's no sign that the fighting between Russia and Ukraine is going to end, says ABC's Lama Hassan.
3: Just hours after the U.S. embassy issued the urgent security alert warning of a potential massive air attack, Russia launching one of the heaviest overnight attacks from the air, sea, and land, using hundreds of missiles and drones, including the powerful hypersonic Oreshnik ballistic missile, which is capable of carrying nuclear warheads.
1: Investigators in New York City are still trying to determine the cause of a shipyard explosion Friday on Staten Island that killed one person and injured over 30 first responders, including a fire marshal who suffered a fractured skull and a brain bleed. State media in China says that officials operating a coal mine where an explosion left at least 82 people dead have been taken into custody as an investigation into the cause of the blast continues. I'm Brian Clark, ABC News.
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8: 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Today is cloudy with some morning fog, light winds, a high in the mid-70s, and a 20% chance for showers. Tonight brings clouds, occasional showers, light winds, and a low in the lower 60s. Monday, Memorial Day, brings scattered showers, light winds, and a high in the mid-70s. 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
9: The banquet hall was filled, and to speak for the occasion, the nation's best-known orator had been flown in. After speaking and thrilling the audience, and in closing, he said if there would be a request, and I would be glad to fill it.

the far corner of the banquet hall stood up an elderly, silver-haired, retired minister. He said, "Sir, could you quote for me the 23rd Psalm?" The orator, being somewhat surprised at this request, said, "Yes, sir. If when I'm through, then you too quote the 23rd Psalm." The old minister nodded his head yes and was seated, and the orator began. "The Lord is my shepherd, and I shall not want. He maketh me to lie down in green pastures. He leadeth me beside still waters. He restoreth my soul." When he had finished, a thunderous applause, cheers, and a standing ovation. Then he said to the minister, "Now, sir, you quote the 23rd Psalm." The old minister feebly arose, his voice broken by years in the ministry, began, "The Lord is my shepherd, and I shall not want. He maketh me to lie down in green pastures. He leadeth me beside still waters. He restoreth my soul." When he had finished, there wasn't a dry eye in the banquet hall. The orator stood up and said, "Ladies and gentlemen, I have reached your ears. He has reached your hearts. And the difference is, I know the 23rd Psalm, but he knows the shepherd. I can feel the touch of his hand.

my childhood days, I was raised on a farm. And helping Daddy in the field. By nighttime, how I longed to hear my daddy say, "Come on, son, it's time to go home." The older I get, the more I realize when this life is over and the battles have been won, how much sweeter it'll be to hear Jesus say, "Come on, JD, it's time to go home."

0: Dispatch to Patrol 1600. We have reports of a noise complaint. Suspect is playing and singing too loud at a local brewery.
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2: 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My name is Daniel Britt, and I'm not alone. 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

0: 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Though you do not now see him, you believe in him. 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
4: I'm Linda Randall. Hey, Daniel, what time is it?
0: It's time for today's reminder that true joy starts with the decision to
5: give it away. And give it away.
6: Rhea was traveling last week when a kind stranger paid for a car wash she was getting. The man said it was fun to make people smile and have a better day, and that's exactly what he did for me. Thank you, Brian, for your kind heart. It's true. It depends on how we choose to spend our days. We can hoard it all up or give it away.
3: Yeah.

0: Take whatever you have and give it away. Good advice. Lauren, I have produced this song about five or six, maybe seven different times, but my favorite one is the Tally Trio, joined by, I think, were the Cathedrals involved in this too?
1: Yes.
0: And the vocal band?
1: And the vocal band. Okay. It was an all-star lineup.
2: And 1985.
0: Boy, and then by the time we got the last chorus, and Larnell came in with all those ad-libs, this is my favorite cut of Sweeter as the Days Go By.
1: Great song.
2: How old were you, Lauren?
1: In 1985? Two.
3: I thought I heard your voice on
4: negative.

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1: Okay. That were the Weatherfords the first ones that did that?
2: No.
1: So somebody before them did that. Because they did that whoa part.
2: Yeah, they got it from me.
3: Bill whoa Gaither.
2: Yeah. And the Rangers trio, I don't know whether he did that, but he did the whoa on something. And I stole it from him.
1: Yeah.
2: Everything is stolen from somewhere.
3: Yes, okay. And they got it from somebody.
4: Recycle.
3: They got it from somebody else.
5: But Bill had the good sense to copyright it. If it doesn't work, you give them credit. Yeah.

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1: We're back, and we're glad you're with us. Room React. Yeah. It's Homecoming Radio.
2: It is.
3: So much fun. Everybody's going to enjoy this. Cynthia Clawson singing a great song, Did You Ever Go Sailing?

0: Oh, we love hearing from you when you write to us at homecomingradio.com. Yeah. Here are some of those notes now.
1: Susan from Tennessee writes, I enjoy listening to your show. As I've said before, my mom enjoyed watching y'all on TV, especially the Goodman family. Sure. Oh, we love them. God bless, from Susan.
2: Well, this is from Shirley. You all know Shirley.
3: Oh, yeah. Love Shirley.
2: Shirley. Shirley writes, we have been to several concerts and cruises, but our age, 90 and 92, deprive us of traveling. We were surprised that Wisconsin stations play Southern gospel music and even sponsor the music. Mm. We're surprised, too. I look forward to listening every Saturday afternoon. Thank you for the bantering.
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4: 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Uh-huh.
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0: 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Wes Hampton on the lead there with the Gaither Vocal Band. Nice way to close out the show, Bill.
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1: They said, well, you know, Jesus said, you've heard that it had been said that thou shalt love thy neighbor and hate thine enemy, because we're studying about love. The fruit of the Spirit, the first one is love. But I say unto you, love your enemies. Bless them that curse you. Do good to them that hate you. And pray for them which despitefully use you and persecute you. He said, Pastor, Jesus said this in the Bible. So what do we do with the bullies at school? What do we do with the people that are giving us a hard time, that, you know, mentally, spiritually, physically even? Do we love them? They asked me that. Do we still love them? Jesus said yes, but you do not have to grant them access to your door. Unfriend on Facebook. Block on Facebook. Use caller ID if you have to. Whatever it takes to keep poison from coming inside your walls. Because there's no good that can come from a toxic relationship. The thief cometh not but for to steal and to kill and to destroy. Now let me ask you something very important. How does a thief get into your home? He gets in through the doors and windows, not the walls. Right? Amen. He gets in through the doors and the windows, not the walls.

Thank you for tuning in today. This is Pastor David Woody from the Valley Hill Baptist Church in beautiful Hendersonville, North Carolina. I'd like to invite each one of you to tune in each week at this same time for the teaching and preaching of God's Word straight from the pulpit of our church. God's Word can and will make a difference in our lives if we allow it to. God bless you as you listen today.

Well, if you got your Bibles turned to Nehemiah chapter 7, we're going to look at this. Charles Swindoll, he's wrote many wonderful books. But he wrote a book called Growing Deep in the Christian Life several years ago. And he wrote about a man who bought a bucket of fried chicken. Now, how many of you like fried chicken? And it seems like that's the only type of food that you'll go and get in a bucket. But this man had went by and bought a bucket of fried chicken for him and his date, one Saturday afternoon. It was a beautiful day, and they thought they'd have a picnic. Well, the attendant at the fast food restaurant inadvertently gave him a bucket full of the proceeds from the day's business. A bucket of money, a bucket of cash instead of a bucket of fried chicken. Well, after driving to their picnic site, this man and he and his date got out and they sat down to enjoy some good fried chicken. But they discovered a whole lot more than chicken, over $800. But he was very unusual. He quickly put the money back in the bag, got back in the car and drove all the way back. And by then, the manager was frantic. He didn't know what had happened to that money. But Mr. Clean got out of his car, walked right in. He became an instant hero, and the manager was so glad to see him. And he says, I want you to know that I came here to get a bucket of chicken, but instead I got this bucket full of cash. It doesn't belong to us. Well, the manager was thrilled to death. He said, let me call the newspaper. I'm going to have your picture put in the local paper. You're one of the most honest men that I've ever heard of. It's so unusual that you come right back like that. And the man whispered in, he says, you can't do that. He said, the woman I'm with is not my wife. Now, an honest man without integrity, it reminds me of the state of our American culture, doesn't it? We're full of so-called good, honest people, but we lack the moral integrity that's needed to keep us strong as a nation. Amen. We're an accelerating slide to absolute moral ruin and just a division in our country. So what's our country coming to? And what's it going to take to make America strong again? Well, I believe the key to a strong nation is its churches. And the key to strong churches is its families. And the key to strong families is the individual. It all just keeps narrowing down. Nation, churches, homes, individuals. That means that you and I are the key to making America strong again. You and I, revival starts with one individual. Fill my cup up. Did you pay attention to that song of just a moment ago? I know it was an instrumental, but the whole message of the song was, fill my cup, Lord. I lift it up. Not fill the church's cup up, Lord. You know, it's us as a whole, or, you know, we lift it up. No, I hope that we are. But it's fill my cup, Lord. Revival starts with the individual. My dad always used to say, you know, man don't carry around a revival in his back pocket and just go from church to church to church. Now, there's some good evangelist. Now, Nehemiah affected people. He couldn't control the people, but he affected the people because he was a good leader. We can be good leaders. We can be good leaders in our homes. We can be good leaders at work. We can be good leaders in the community. Why is it important for us to come in here and ring that bell at 11 o'clock on Sunday morning? Let the community know. We're trying to lead the community. That bell may not sound in Hendersonville, downtown. If you was walking downtown, you may not have heard it that far away. I wished you would. But for the people that did hear it, were a testimony of people that are faithful to meet here every week at a certain time and meet together and worship the Lord and learn more about Him every time. Now, Nehemiah was a great leader. He saw good in others and the truth in others, and he knew what he had to do to not only protect himself, but to protect his people and his nation, God's nation. You know, all through this COVID pandemic time that we went through, I received a piece of paper at my work stating, you know, about a year ago, that says that I'm an essential worker. If the state of North Carolina goes through a lockdown or some type of curfew, and you're caught out on the roads, now I don't think anybody got pulled over during that time because there's a lot of essential workers out there, the hospital workers, God bless them, all the public workers, postal workers, everybody that needed to have a reason to be out on the streets should have one of those piece of papers with them, and that's fine. But I wish the church had put out bumper stickers that read, I'm an essential church attender. and realize how just essential that church is. You know, it's just as essential as our jobs. Well, if you got your Bibles turned to Nehemiah chapter 7, let's look at the first four verses this morning. It says, now it came to pass when the wall was built, and I had set up the doors and the porters and the singers and the Levites were appointed, that I gave my brother Hananiah and Hananiah, the ruler of the palace, charge over Jerusalem, for he was a faithful man and feared God above many.
And I said unto them, Let not the gates of Jerusalem be opened till the sun be hot. And while they stand by, let them shut the doors and bar them, and appoint watches of the inhabitants of Jerusalem, every one in his watch, and every one to be over against his house. Now the city was large and great, but the people were few therein, and the houses were not builded. Let's pray. Heavenly Father, thank you so much, Lord, for meeting here with us this morning. Lord, just thank you for so much that you do for us in our lives, Lord. And again, just take control of this service, Lord. Give me the words to say. Open the hearts and minds of the hearer, Lord, that we can apply it to our lives. In Jesus' precious name, amen and amen. Now, through God, Nehemiah built walls. But through Nehemiah, God built people and built his saints. Now, the walls were completed in 52 remarkable days. Short amount of time, isn't it? That's a short amount of time when you think about it. The length of the walls, according to studies, is 2.5 miles. The average height was 39 feet. And the average thickness was 8 feet thick. Now, that's a thick wall. You think about building a solid wall. Now, these walls over here on the church are solid cement. Don't go try, you know, running your fist through it, or don't try running through. Our original church had burnt down, and I don't know if that's what went into the thinking of doing this, but they built this wall to last for a very long time, and they built it strong. So these walls, but they're not 8 feet thick. And they were not skilled laborers either. They were just God using ordinary people, get this, to do extraordinary things. That's what he's doing here at Valley Hill Baptist Church. He's just using ordinary people to do extraordinary things. A little as much when God is in it. None of us here are professionals per se, as to the world standards. Now, God takes what ordinary people can do and do extraordinary things. That's what God does. Let us rise up and build. As in Nehemiah says, let us rise up and build. Let this church, God use this church to do great and mighty work for you. So we're not talking about a little wooden privacy fence or chain link fence some of us have around our property. But this is a major wall. Some of this wall might have needed repair to be fixed back. And it was certainly going to have maintenance to maintain this wall. Just like in our personal lives, these walls that I've been asking us that, and do we have our spiritual walls up around us? Do we have our spiritual walls up around us as a church? You know, like I said before, as I walked over to the piano, the building of the walls is not the main point of Nehemiah. A lot of people think that it is. Nehemiah rebuilding the walls. It's rebuilding the people. It's that revival. It's rebuilding the city. It's revitalizing. I know that there wasn't a thing called church back then. That's a New Testament term. But there's still a group of God's people. There's still a group of people that serve God and worship God, just like we're doing today. We're a group of God's people. Now, we've built a lot of things here at Valley Hill Baptist Church as a whole. We've built programs. We've built ministries. Buildings have been built here on the property. There's constant maintenance that goes on around here, even down to the finest detail, to the screen up in our bell tower. Delane and I have been working on that for the past couple weeks. Just continuously trying to maintain things to keep things out that don't belong. Now, the main reason we're putting screen up there is to keep, you know, mice out, bees out this time of year. I've got a big long pole that I use to keep all the bees' nests out off of our portico out there, because it's such a tall structure. Bees usually don't get messed with that far up, and they get up there and they build these huge honeycomb nests up there. And I've joked before, a couple years ago, we had some out there, and I said, well, they're more faithful than some of our church members, because they show up every day. They show up every time. Every day they're here. But we try to get rid of those things that don't belong around here. I walk around the building, especially this time of year, and we use Roundup to kill the weeds down. We have to look for bees' nests, and if I see one, I try to remove it. But we've built things here at the church. We build as individuals. You say, well, what are you talking about? Well, we build personal study time, personal worship through prayer and singing and personal devotions. And those are things that we build on our own. Those are things that we build at home. And there's times that we have to look at our busy schedules and say, well, I'm going to have to build in a time to do this, to build in a time to study, build in a time to read, build in a time to pray. I need to do more of that myself. You know, many times, like I've told the church before, many times I would run into my mom and dad's bedroom as a kid. I loved to run. I'd just run through the house, run outside, run everywhere. And a lot of times I would just bust through that bedroom door and find my dad any time of the day, maybe 3 o'clock in the afternoon, 4 o'clock in the afternoon, whatever time it was, he'd be knelt down beside the bed praying. He had built that time into his day, along with all the other things that he got done.
But studying Nehemiah, we talk a lot about walls. And I want to tell you something. God is not against walls. And you might be scratching your head and saying, well, walls are an inanimate object. What do you mean God is not against walls? That'd be like saying God is against or for our parking lot out here. It's an inanimate object. No, what I'm getting at, what do those walls actually represent? God is not against having walls. God likes walls. God actually expects walls around His people. Now, I'm talking about, what do walls represent? They represent separation from the outside world. They offer protection from the outside world and our enemy. They offer a security that we can lay down at night and go to sleep with a little bit more restful because we feel protected. And most importantly, they gave the people a sense of self-worth. They had done this work through God. Now look at verse 1 in our text. It says, now it came to pass when the wall was built and I had set up the doors. I had set up the doors. Now at this time they had the walls. They were nice walls. They were very impressive. 8 feet thick, 39 feet tall, 2.5 miles long. You measured all the way around the circumference of it. But they didn't have doors. They had structure, but they still had exposure. Now, I believe the last time that we visited this, we talked about Nehemiah being up on top of the wall, and I got back behind where the choir loft is, and I jumped up and got real high, and I said, I will not come down. I cannot come down. You know, Jesus said that from the cross, didn't he? He says, I cannot come down. I've been tempted to come down. Why don't you just get down from there? Jesus said, I cannot come down. I'm doing a great work of God. Well, I believe that in the last chapter, Sanballat, or what I like to call Sanbully, because that's really what he was, he tried to get Nehemiah to come down off the wall. But I believe, what was Nehemiah doing up there on top of the wall? The walls were practically built at that time. I personally think, without damaging any scripture, I think Nehemiah was up there working on the hinges. I think Nehemiah was working on the final touches of hanging these doors and gates because he knew how vital these doors were going to be. Now, we got a barrier. We got a structure here that looks very impressive. And we've done it in a short amount of time. It's just amazing. Everybody around town's talking about, how did you do that in 52 days? And people's like, well, it was God. Well, it had to be God. Amen. Give God the praise and glory for that. Amen. That's what they were saying, no doubt. But it's a crucial place at the top of the walls where all the weight's going to hang, where that door and gate's going to be. And I think that's what Nehemiah was doing up there. He's preparing for the act that we're reading about in chapter 7. You know, there's steps to progress, one step at a time, the proper step. If he'd have tried to hang the doors without securing the top of the wall, the door could have just fell off. And see, as Christians, we find ourselves doing that. We try to get ahead of God or get things out of order. That's when most people mess up, is because they get out of order. They get things completely out of order. God has an order for us to follow. So they had a great wall around them, but they still had a place that the enemy could slip in, easily through a door. Could it be that in our own lives that we have a good structure? You know, Pastor's been telling us past 2 or 3 weeks, 4 weeks, long as we've been studying Nehemiah, that these walls are important to us. Not just physical walls, but spiritual walls. These walls are important. We need to have walls around us. But do we have doors? Now, we've got structure in our lives. We may have structure in our lives. I'm not going to speak for everybody. But we may have a structure that looks good from afar off, like these walls look good from afar off. Now, no doubt you could see them from afar off, and they look, wow, look how tall that wall is. We have structure in our lives of faith in God. We have structure of our Bible reading, our Bible study, our church attendance, our testimonies, even our background. We have a structure in our life. You know, this is what we do in our life. We're structured. You know, I work a job. I live here. I go to church here. And I've got structure. And those are good things to have. Don't get me wrong. But do we have those things in our life and then still have open doors that we've never hung the doors on there? You know, even the structure of a Christian home that we built these spiritual walls around us, but there's still open doors. Now, if I was to come to any one of your houses, and I've been to most everybody here's homes at one point in time as another, has been pastor here. But if I come and knocked on your door and you open the door, come on in. You've just given me access to your home. You've just given me access. Now, how many of us have granted access to the world inside our hearts and our minds and said, hey, world, hey, welcome. Come on in. Take a seat and stay a while. Well, we've done that. In my father's day in the late 60s, I remember him telling me this, that on Sunday nights, some of the churches that he was pastored would say, you know, don't hold too late tonight, preacher, because gun smoke comes on tonight.
You know, Gunsmoke was popular back then. In my day, it's been about 15 years ago, but we had a nursing home ministry I was ahead of on Monday nights. What was popular on Monday nights about 10 or 15 years ago? Now don't stay too late tonight. I got to get home to see who got voted off of Dancing with the Stars. That's some of the things that we do. That's some of the things that we open these doors and tell the world, just come on in, have seats. But there's people that are great at building things, but they're not good at finishing things, down to the finishing touches. There's people that are great at getting the structure up, getting the two by, hey, let's get this wall stood up. Here, let's build this wall and stand this wall up. Let's get the OSB board on it. Let's get the roof. Let's get them trusses put up here. Let's get the sheeting on there. Let's get some black paper on it before it rains, you know. Just boom, boom, boom, boom, boom. You take somebody like that, but when it gets down to the fine finishing, to hanging the sheetrock and getting that mud just right, and just doing all these fine little details, they leave that for somebody else to do because they're just not good at doing those details. Now, that could have been what happened in Nehemiah's day. It didn't. But what if Nehemiah says, you know, the walls are up, they look great, they're very impressive, they're kind of scary from afar off. If our enemies do come, they're going to see, well, we've got this big fortified wall. They'll just see it from afar and turn around and go back in the other direction. Just leave the doors off. You know, the doors are just, they could be more of an inconvenience. We have to close them. We have to keep locks on them. We have to keep them maintained. You know, it's just that much more to have to go through. But they're very important. You know, they could have been saying, Nehemiah, this wall looks amazing. And Nehemiah could have said, yeah, you know what, you're right. It's time for me to take a break. And we'll get the doors on later when I, you know, after I take a break or after I take a vacation. It's been a long 52 days. Now, number one today is boundaries. We've been talking about these boundaries. It's doors. Doors in our lives. You know, even Jesus, he set boundaries. And he said unto them, come yourself apart into a desert place and rest a little while, Mark 6:31 tells us. Come apart and rest a while. Shut the door, is what he's trying to say. You know, there's a danger if we don't heed these words. You know, time is short. We must work with every muscle and fiber that we have in our bodies. You know, night time's coming, it's evening time, the harvest is great, the fields are white, they're ready to be harvest pasture, we ain't got time to rest, but not at the expense of our health and our connection with Jesus. I never will forget a professor I had, he's home to be with the Lord now, but Professor Thad Dowdle at Fruitland Baptist Bible College said more than once, I can just still hear him saying this, man, if you do not come apart, you'll come apart. There's times that you have to come apart. There's times that you have to shut the door to things. There's times that you need to just get in your prayer closet and just shut the door and shut the world out and shut everything else out. Now, listen to what I'm going to get ready to say very closely. Unfriend on Facebook. Block on Facebook. Use caller ID if you have to. Whatever it takes to keep poison from coming inside your walls. I'm speaking from experience. Because there's no good that can come from a toxic relationship. The thief cometh not but for to steal and to kill and to destroy. Now let me ask you something very important. How does a thief get into your home? He gets in through the doors and windows, not the walls. Right? Amen. He gets in through the doors and the windows, not the walls. Jesus said, I'm come that they might have life and they might have it more abundantly. Jesus gives, but the enemy just wants to take and take. Number two today, Nehemiah places the gatekeepers and singers and the priest, the Levites. So all this point in time, you think I've just been talking about that the enemy's been trying to get Nehemiah to stop building the wall because it's so important, right? But the fact of it is, what they were really trying to do, now they didn't want the wall up, don't get me wrong on that. They didn't want them to succeed in that task. But what else was they trying to get them to stop? As long as they were working on the wall, they were working on it 7 days a week. The Bible tells us that they only took time out for what? Washing, maybe some sleeping. They had to eat a little bit for nutrients, but just to wash their clothes. So what did that take away from them? Their worship time, their church time. The enemy didn't want the wall built, but he didn't want them to worship either. And now that the wall's finished, what do you think they're getting ready to do? They're getting ready to worship. This wall's done. We're getting ready to hang this last door up. And guys, church, we're getting ready to get together and we're going to sing and we're going to worship and we're going to sing to God be the glory. And the enemy got mad about it. The devil hates that. Now, why does the devil hate that so much? Because the Bible tells us way back in the beginning that the devil, Satan himself, was the music leader in heaven until God found iniquity in him and he was cast out of heaven.
So when the devil was taken out from that position, there's a vacuum there that needs filled. Who's going to fill it? God's people. Who's filling it today, this morning, when we were singing and praising and sending music up through our rafters into heaven? We're filling that void. The devil hates it. Why do you think the devil tries to discourage you from doing something for him and playing and singing so much? Because he used to do it. He was good at it too. I mean, I could get into some details on that from what I've read. But he can't do it anymore. God doesn't want to hear his praise no more. He can't offer God praise. But we can. We have freedom here. We come and we worship God here. We don't want to be kept in by time. But number three today, I want to very quickly. Victory is awesome. Victory is sweet. We find victory at Calvary. Amen to that. Victory is awesome, but for some it can be a vulnerable place. Now, you think about how the walls were built, the gates and doors in place. All is well. Time to relax. Take time off. Nehemiah, you've got the doors up. You've told us how important the doors are. You've got worship together. But then when they start thinking about all these things, walls, doors, gatekeepers, singers, praise, victory, we're done. Boom, boom, boom. God is never done with us until he calls us home. And what happens is when you get focused in on that, you've got things in order, but then you've closed your doors. Be careful not to close them to God. Because some people do. They get involved in their ministries. They get involved in what they're doing. Just like Nehemiah, he says, I came here to do a purpose. I came here to do a job, and I'm going to do it right. And I see the importance of these doors, and I see the importance of our enemies, and I see the importance of this, and I see the importance of worship. God, I've done everything you've asked me to do. I'm going to rest a little while. We're going to see what Nehemiah did in just a moment. Nehemiah knew that this was a time more than ever to stand guard. He put these gate watchers. He knew that. But the point I'm trying to make is Nehemiah had the wall done. Nehemiah got the doors put on. He set the doors. He's got worship in place. He's surrounded by worship. But he doesn't close the door to God. He's closed it to the world, but not to God. And my God put into mine heart. What does that tell me? That means that door's open to God. Nehemiah placed worship leaders at every door and every entrance. Not only keeping guard from the outside, but the sounds of worship through music. Now make sure the door of your heart has a worship leader at it. Make sure the door of your mind and your eyes and your ears has a worship leader at it. That's what Nehemiah did. See, this is an eye gate. This is a nose gate. This is a mouth gate. This is an ear gate. Yeah. These are all things that are gates to our physical body and our soul. Make sure you got a worship leader there. Make sure you got a priestly, somebody there that's keeping you straight, that's keeping you what it's supposed to be. That's what he did. Now, when visitors came into this city, there was another reason for doing this, by the way. When visitors and new people came into the city, they had to pass by. They had to come through a gate, right? They're not going to walk through the walls. We've already established that. They had to come through a gate or door. Now, have you ever heard the old saying that first impressions are the most important impressions? It's the most important. I think that's true. It's psychologically, and I just do. The first impressions are always the most important. When they come into the city, what are they hearing? They're hearing this worship. They're hearing this. They're getting it's setting a tone. What it is setting a tone. It's an understanding of where the city stands. Now, in one way, our country of the United States of America, as people have come in from other countries, especially here in the South, they see a church on every corner. Okay, they do. There's a lot of churches around here. Then they change their money, their foreign money, to American money. And on every piece of money, coins and bills, there's these words on it, "In God we trust." That might set a tone with some to think, wow, these people really love God. They might have said that years ago, but America has opened up their doors and let a lot of things come and go as they please. To steal, to kill, and destroy. There it was weak. We have to have boundaries. We must have. We must have a placement of worship in our life, number two. And then number three, we can have victory, but not let that victory be that sure cliff back here thinking, well, the devil can't slide up that. That's too big. My wall's too impressive. My structure's too impressive for anybody to think they can penetrate it and not guard one of the doors. Let us pray at this time before our invitation. Heavenly Father, thank you so much, Lord. Thank you for Nehemiah. Thank you for his leadership. Thank you for your word that we have to study about these gates, these doors, these boundaries, and yes, victories.

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We'd love to hear from our listeners here at the church. You can write to us at 118 School Street, Hendersonville, North Carolina, 28739 is our zip code. 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

Greetings, friends, in the wonderful name of the Lord Jesus Christ, and welcome in that worthy name to Crossbeams. I'm Francis Radford. We have a very important message for you today, and I trust that you will stay with us. Something that God is going to use, I'm sure, to speak to hearts. And now I believe we should read the scripture lessons today. For some reason, I feel that we should, before we have a song. God bless you, friends. In Hebrews, the 4th chapter, verses 12 through 14, if you'd like to read with us, we read these words. For the word of God is quick and powerful and sharper than any two-edged sword, piercing even to the dividing asunder of soul and spirit and of the joints and marrow, and is a discerner of the thoughts and intents of the heart. Neither is there any creature that is not manifest in his sight, but all things are naked and opened unto the eyes of him with whom we have to do. I'd like to direct your attention especially to the last phrase I've just read, him with whom we have to do. Friends, many of you know that the Word of God is one of the primary titles of the Lord Jesus Christ. In the first chapter of the Gospel according to John, we read that in the beginning was the Word, and the Word was with God, and the Word was God. And then we read further down in the chapter, the Word was made flesh and dwelt among us, and we beheld His glory. And here we read that the Word of God is a discerner or a prober of the thoughts and intents of the heart, and that there is no creature that is not manifest in the eyes of him with whom we have to do. Turn with me now to Matthew 8, verses 28 and 29. And when he was come to the other side, into the country of the Gergesenes, there met him two possessed with devils, coming out of the tombs exceeding fierce, so that no man might pass by that way. And behold, they cried out, saying, what have we to do with thee, Jesus, thou Son of God? Art thou come hither to torment us before the time? Again in Matthew chapter 27, verses 3 through 5, then Judas, which had betrayed him, when he saw that he was condemned, repented himself, and brought again the 30 pieces of silver to the chief priests and elders, saying, I have sinned, in that I have betrayed the innocent blood. And they said, what is that to us? See thou to that. And he cast down the pieces of silver in the temple, and departed and went and hanged himself. The same chapter, verses 22 through 26. Pilate saith unto them, what shall I do then with Jesus, which is called Christ? They all say unto him, let him be crucified. And the governor said, why? What evil hath he done? But they cried out the more, saying, let him be crucified. When Pilate saw that he could prevail nothing, but that rather a tumult was made, he took water and washed his hands before the multitude, saying, I am innocent of the blood of this just person. See ye to it. Then answered all the people and said, his blood be on us and on our children. Our Father, we pray that you will add your blessing to the reading of your precious holy word. And we pray that as hearts are tuned this way, you will speak by your Spirit and help every listening heart to realize that he must have to do, she must have to do with Jesus. And may we hear from many who today turn to him with all of their hearts in repentance and faith and find peace in him. We'll praise you for it in Jesus' precious name. And now, friends, just before I bring you the message
of God's precious word, Sister Marie Braden, our music minister, and I sing for you, It Doesn't Matter.

It's a natural tendency of the unregenerated human heart to try to escape involvement with Jesus. Because he is alive or quick, and he is powerful, and his gaze is so penetrating that it uncovers the innermost thoughts of our heart. And if our heart is unlike his, if it's impure and filled with sin, it's very uncomfortable to have the Lord probe the depths of our heart. And so ever since Adam and Eve, there has been that tendency of the depraved human heart to try to escape involvement. You remember that when man had first sinned and God came to call him to account in the garden, Adam had hid and Eve had hid behind fig leaf aprons and among the trees of the garden. But when the voice, the word of the Lord, probed their hiding place and brought them forth into the open daylight of his gaze, Adam said, "The woman which thou gavest me tempted me, and I did eat." And the woman said, "Well, the serpent tempted me, and I did eat." In other words, I'm an innocent victim of circumstances. I didn't mean to be involved. I intended no harm. That's the very natural response of a human heart that's brought face to face with its corruption by the word of the Lord. But friends, I want to tell you that there is one with whom you have to do. And you cannot, try as you will, you cannot escape involvement with him. I believe it was the psalmist who said that if he took the wings of the morning and made his bed in hell, if he went to the uttermost part of the sea, wherever he went, there shall thy hand lead me. In other words, there I'm going to be found. I cannot escape from thee. I'm fearfully and wonderfully made. I must come face to face with the God who made me in his own image and in his own likeness, and who redeemed me at the cost of precious and innocent blood. Some several months ago, there occurred in our nation a rash of crimes. And I remember that it was as if it were a cycle. Some of the leading cities of our nation, attacks occurred in open daylight upon innocent people. And people, many people in some cases, witnessed these attacks. I remember one case in particular where a young lady was brutally murdered in the sight of perhaps 16 or 17 people. And when the police came to investigate the murder, and of course, naturally, they questioned the people nearby as to whether they had seen anything, and they reported that they had. And the police said, "Why didn't you call the police? Why didn't you do something?" And they said, "I didn't want to be involved." That was the standard answer. I didn't want to become involved. Well, they were involved. They were already involved. In the nature of things, they were involved. The woman's life depended upon their action or inaction. And by failing to act, they were parties to that murder. So it is that we meet Jesus. We meet him whether we want to or not. Many people don't seek a meeting with Jesus. It's not the nature of the human heart, apart from God, separated from God by a chasm of sin, to seek the Lord, because the carnal nature is enmity against God. But God loved us and came seeking us. And he has so placed himself in the center of human affairs that no human being can escape involvement with him. No human being can escape accountability to him. And every one of us, so says the scripture, shall give account of himself to God. I'd like for you to notice in the scriptures that we have read from Matthew, the people who met Jesus, and these are only a few that I've chosen as examples, the people who met Jesus and became involved with him. First, there were two men possessed of devils. Jesus came through their country. He comes through your country, day by day, every day. You meet him at every turn of the road.
You don't just meet him in church, but you meet him in the marketplace, and you meet him in the wilderness of your human life, where you've lost your own way and where no man can pass that way, perhaps because of the violence of your human nature, corrupted by sin and untamed by grace. You meet Jesus. Jesus penetrates the wilderness of human life. Jesus enters the darkness of the human mind that has so become depraved that even a psychiatrist probing it cannot find a ray of light. But Jesus meets men there, comes face to face with men there, and they become accountable. These men were possessed of demons, and they had that country, that portion of the country, to themselves, so to speak, until Jesus came. But he has a way of probing and penetrating, and it wasn't comfortable when he probed, when he penetrated. It wasn't comfortable for sin, it still isn't. And when these men came to meet him, the devils within them who possessed them recognized that this is the Son of God. They said, "What have we to do with thee, thou Jesus, the Son of the Most High God? What have we to do with thee?" The devils even recognize that they have to do with Jesus. They must have to do with Jesus. They had tried to escape it. They had brought these men to exile, to separation from their fellows. They had cut off the ties of family and home and society. But Jesus came where they were. And they said, "Art thou come to torment us before the time?" I didn't read the whole story. But Jesus called the devils out of these men and left them clothed and sitting in their right minds, happy in the Lord. Because the word of God is quick and powerful and sharper than a two-edged sword, piercing to the dividing asunder of soul and spirit. Here

me that last great day. And then I read to you about Judas. Did you notice that when he had seen that Jesus was betrayed, he had betrayed him himself. But when he saw that he was condemned, someone has advanced the thought that Judas believed that Jesus would escape, that he never really intended that he would die. I think there's some justification for that thought in this verse. When he saw that he was condemned, he ran to the priests. He had made a trade with the priests. He had sold and they had bought. They were both involved. He had received money at their hand, and he had given in the place of that money a traitor's kiss on the cheek of his Lord. But now he sees that that trade was real. It was no mockery. His trade had become honest, and he faced the reality that I have betrayed the innocent blood. I see him run panic-stricken to the priests, and he says, I have sinned. I have betrayed the innocent blood. And they turn an aloof head. They turn away, as it were. They say, what is that to us? Well, what was it to them? It was worth 30 pieces of silver that they had given from their hand, and their self-righteousness was willing to condemn the Son of God for 30 pieces of silver. But they were so careful of the law, we can't put this money into the treasury. We'll buy the potter's field with this money. But they said to Judas, see thou to that. Well, he saw to it. He went out and hanged himself. But they will see to it too. They will see to it because they were involved with Jesus. Then Pilate, a perfect picture of a human heart coming face to face with Jesus, coming face to face with accountability and responsibility, weighing the issues, deciding whether to receive him or reject him. God has given you that right. You can reject him even when he probes, even when he enters the depths of your heart and shows you your need. You can still reject him because God has made you that way and given you the power of choice. Pilate had that power, and he wanted to turn Jesus loose. He wanted not to crucify Jesus. He tried to persuade the multitude, but the Bible says he prevailed nothing. He said, why? What evil hath he done? When the multitude cried, crucify him. And instead of giving the logical answer of their false charges, they just cried out the more like a mob will. Let him be crucified! Let him be crucified! And Pilate saw that he could prevail nothing, and he called for a pan of water, and he began to wash his hands, trying to wash his hands of Jesus. I wonder how many people today listening to my voice have been trying, some of you for years, to wash your hands of involvement with Jesus. You've tried to put him off. You've tried to turn him aside. You've said, I want him sometime, but not now. I want my sin now. I want my pleasure now. I want my evil now. I don't want to become involved with Jesus just yet. But there comes a time when you sit on the judgment seat just as surely as Pilate did. There comes a time when you will decide just as definitely once and for all. And all the washing of your hands before the multitude will not justify your heart in the eyes of him who penetrates to the depths of your being and knows the secret thoughts and intents of your heart. Jesus stood before Pilate, though a prisoner, the master of the situation. He trembled not. It was Pilate who trembled. It was Pilate who was afraid. It was Pilate who stood before Jesus on trial that day, though in the eyes of the multitude, it was Jesus who was on trial. Pilate called for water and washed his hands. I verily believe that the Holy Ghost showed me one day that every day from that day on, when the lights were out at night and Pilate had to face himself, perhaps with closed eyes trying to shut out the memory, he was washing his hands, holding them up when they were still dripping with the blood of this man.
You can't wash your hands of Jesus.

You can't refuse involvement with him. You are involved with him. Pilate said, I'm innocent of his blood. And the people accepted the responsibility in their mob fury. They said, let his blood be on us and on our children. They wanted him to be crucified. They were stationed about among them by the chief priests, leaders among the people, to lead that chant, let him be crucified, away with him, let him be crucified. And the multitude, unthinking, had to do with Jesus. But there was one man who was thinking and who knew that he was having to do with him. And he turned him away. He turned him away for a job. You may have been turning him away for your job. You may have been turning him away for pleasure. You may have been turning him away for some other earthly advantage or gain. Pilate chose between friendship with Jesus and friendship with Caesar. And that day, though he had washed his hands, he scourged Jesus and delivered him to be crucified. Are you scourging the Son of God? Are you opening afresh the wounds that bled for you? Are you causing once more tears to fall from those penetrating eyes? Are you, my friend? You don't just meet Jesus in church. Pilate met him in the course of the performance of his duty, sitting on the judgment seat. The chief priest met him when a panic-stricken Judas came to try to rue an eternal bargain. The multitudes met him day by day, but every man meets him individually in the heart of his heart, where Jesus probes and discovers what you're made of, even to you. He knows what you're made of. He knows your purposes, your motives. One scripture tells us that all the ways of a man are right in his own eyes, but the Lord weigheth the spirits. The Lord weigheth the motives of your heart. He discerns, he discovers, he penetrates your purposes, your intents, your thoughts. He knows what you mean to do with him. What will you do with Jesus? Will you cry away with him? Get out of my heart. Stop this torturous probing. Get out of my heart. Friend, if you're wise, you'll open your heart and ask him to probe and ask him to take the cancer of sin out of your life and apply to your life the light, the sin-killing light of his precious word. How happy it would make my heart today to know that some precious soul just now has thrown open the door and said, Lord, enter in. Probe the depths of my being. Take away my sin. My heart is open to you, Lord. Come in. Will you do it just now? Will you let Jesus probe and cut until every sin is taken from your life? Will you do it, friend? If he comes in that way. He comes in to deal with sin. He will not enter the surface of your life. If he comes into your life, he will come in to probe its depths. May God grant the precious souls today will open

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6: 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Today is cloudy with some morning fog, light winds, a high in the mid-70s, and a 20% chance for showers. Tonight brings clouds, occasional showers, light winds, and a low in the lower 60s. Monday, Memorial Day, brings scattered showers, light winds, and a high in the mid-70s. Thank you for listening. 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
2: ABC News, I'm Mike Dabusky. The Trump administration is signaling it's close to a deal with Iran. Secretary of State Marco Rubio says they've made significant progress recently.
3: I'm always cautious when I say that because you can agree to things on paper, they actually have to be implemented. You can agree to things in writing, and then you actually have to go out and do it. But I do think perhaps there is the possibility that over the next few hours, the world will get some good news, at least with regards to the Straits.
2: An official told reporters this morning the deal would include a broad commitment from Iran to explore ways to get rid of its uranium supply and an end to the U.S. blockade in the Strait of Hormuz. Thousands have been forced to leave their homes in Garden Grove, California, because a giant tank full of hazardous chemicals is at risk of exploding. The tank had been steadily warming up over the past few days after a valve overheated this week. Crews are spraying cold water on it right now in an attempt to keep the temperature down. This is ABC News. There is new reaction to that shooting that played out just outside the White House last night. Secret Service agents responding to a man who opened fire at a White House checkpoint. That suspect, allegedly a 21-year-old who was known to Secret Service. He was shot by officers and later died. Daniel Lackar was visiting D.C. from Boston when it happened.
4: We have to respect people's point of view. You know, in America, with free speech, we have to, you know, understand that we don't have to agree with everybody, but we should never show violence. It's not the way to handle a situation.
2: 19 people were injured overnight in a stampede that broke out in Atlantic County, South Carolina, authorities there say. And the Indianapolis 500 is underway right now. It comes as many in the motorsports world continue to mourn the death of NASCAR driver Kyle Busch. The 41-year-old died of sepsis complications this week after coming down with pneumonia. I'm Mike Dabusky, ABC News.
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9: 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Today is cloudy with some morning fog, light winds, a high in the mid-70s, and a 20% chance for showers. Tonight brings clouds, occasional showers, light winds, and a low in the lower 60s. Monday, Memorial Day, brings scattered showers, light winds, and a high in the mid-70s. Thank you for listening. For the weather anytime, go to the WTZQ app or WTZQ.com for our internet weather. 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
1: 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Never drive after drinking. 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
8: 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Today is cloudy with some morning fog, light winds, a high in the mid-70s, and a 20% chance for showers. Tonight brings clouds, occasional showers, light winds, and a low in the lower 60s. Monday, Memorial Day, brings scattered showers, light winds, and a high in the mid-70s. Thank you for listening. For the weather anytime, go to the WTZQ app or WTZQ.com for our internet weather. 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
2: 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Today is cloudy with some morning fog, light winds, a high in the mid-70s, and a 20% chance for showers. Tonight brings clouds, occasional showers, light winds, and a low in the lower 60s. Monday, Memorial Day, brings scattered showers, light winds, and a high in the mid-70s. Thank you for listening. For the weather anytime, go to the WTZQ app or WTZQ.com for our internet weather. You can also phone 828-696-1610 for the Kaysen Builders Weather Line.
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0: We got to pay some bills. 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
6: Hello, here is your WTZQ FM 95.3 and AM 1600 forecast for Henderson County, Sunday, May 24th. Today is cloudy with some morning fog, light winds, a high in the mid-70s, and a 20% chance for showers. Tonight brings clouds, occasional showers, light winds, and a low in the lower 60s. Monday, Memorial Day, brings scattered showers, light winds, and a high in the mid-70s. Thank you for listening. For the weather anytime, go to the WTZQ app or WTZQ.com for our internet weather. 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
1: 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People from all over walk into Hayes Jewelers and say, "Hey, Bruce, thanks for supporting On the Beach. And how about helping me find something nice for my wife?" So it all goes back to what Mama used to say, "Dance with the one that brung you." Translation for the uncool? If they support the music you love, step up and support them. 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
1: Hello, here is your WTZQ FM 95.3 and AM 1600 forecast for Henderson County, Sunday, May 24th. Today is cloudy with some morning fog, light winds, a high in the mid-70s, and a 20% chance for showers. Tonight brings clouds, occasional showers, light winds, and a low in the lower 60s. Monday, Memorial Day, brings scattered showers, light winds, and a high in the mid-70s. 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For the weather anytime, go to the WTZQ app or WTZQ.com for our internet weather. 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

0: Waves on the Beach will continue in a moment.
1: They met in the spring of their sophomore year in high school. After graduation, he left for college in a distant town. She stayed close to home. In spite of the distance, their love stayed strong. 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
6: 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Today is cloudy with some morning fog, light winds, a high in the mid-70s, and a 20% chance for showers. Tonight brings clouds, occasional showers, light winds, and a low in the lower 60s. Monday, Memorial Day, brings scattered showers, light winds, and a high in the mid-70s. Thank you for listening. For the weather anytime, go to the WTZQ app or WTZQ.com for our internet weather. 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
2: 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And how about helping me find something nice for my wife?" 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
3: 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Today is cloudy with some morning fog, light winds, a high in the mid-70s, and a 20% chance for showers. Tonight brings clouds, occasional showers, light winds, and a low in the lower 60s. Monday, Memorial Day, brings scattered showers, light winds, and a high in the mid-70s. Thank you for listening. For the weather anytime, go to the WTZQ app or WTZQ.com for our internet weather. 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
1: They met in the spring of their sophomore year in high school. After graduation, he left for college in a distant town. 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
1: 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Today is cloudy with some morning fog, light winds, a high in the mid-70s, and a 20% chance for showers. Tonight brings clouds, occasional showers, light winds, and a low in the lower 60s. Monday, Memorial Day, brings scattered showers, light winds, and a high in the mid-70s. Thank you for listening. For the weather anytime, go to the WTZQ app or WTZQ.com for our internet weather. 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
1: 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People from all over walk into Hayes Jewelers and say, "Hey, Bruce, thanks for supporting On the Beach. And how about helping me find something nice for my wife?" 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

Thank you for spending part of your Memorial Day weekend on the beach. 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
2: ABC News, I'm Mike Dabusky. The war in Iran has been raging now for 12 weeks, and now officials from both sides say they're getting close to a temporary deal to suspend the fighting. Sources say it would include a broad commitment from Iran to get rid of its uranium in exchange for the U.S. ending its blockade in the Strait of Hormuz. An update from Orange County, California, where a tank full of toxic chemicals is at risk of spilling or exploding.
3: Firefighters returning to the toxic tank scene late last night, putting themselves in harm's way in hopes of gathering crucial information on the temperature inside of that tank, which fire officials have said is only heating up. Meantime, firefighters are using drones every 10 minutes to monitor the temperature of that tank. They say their priority is keeping the tank cool, buying experts more time to come up with a solution.
2: ABC's Monica DeAnda in nearby Cypress, California. And the winner of the 110th Indianapolis 500 is Felix Rosenquist. This is ABC News. Some bipartisan opposition has emerged against the Trump administration's fund for allies who say they were wrongly targeted by the government. ABC's Brian Clark says it follows several lawsuits.
4: New York Democrat Tom Suozzi tells ABC the so-called weaponization fund is a misplaced priority.
5: Especially in the context of all the problems Americans are facing with the cost of living, they don't want to see a $1.8 billion fund to pay people that beat up cops.
4: People involved in the January 6th attack could apply for compensation. Congressman Suozzi has introduced a bipartisan bill to block the fund, along with Pennsylvania Republican Brian Fitzpatrick, who said it bypasses Congress. Asked if fellow Republicans will go along.
6: A lot of them tell me they support it. We'll see how many actually, you know, join us in the effort.
4: Brian Clark, ABC News.
2: In the Democratic Republic of Congo, there are now over 1,000 reported cases of Ebola and more than 115 deaths, according to the country's Ministry of Communication. I'm Mike Dabusky, ABC News.
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11: 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Today is cloudy with some morning fog, light winds, a high in the mid-70s, and a 20% chance for showers. Tonight brings clouds, occasional showers, light winds, and a low in the lower 60s. Monday, Memorial Day, brings scattered showers, light winds, and a high in the mid-70s. Thank you for listening. For the weather anytime, go to the WTZQ app or WTZQ.com for our internet weather. 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
7: 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Today is cloudy with some morning fog, light winds, a high in the mid-70s, and a 20% chance for showers. Tonight brings clouds, occasional showers, light winds, and a low in the lower 60s. Monday, Memorial Day, brings scattered showers, light winds, and a high in the mid-70s. Thank you for listening. For the weather anytime, go to the WTZQ app or WTZQ.com for our internet weather. 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
2: ABC News, I'm Wayne Cabot. The ticking time bomb tank in danger of blowing has cracked. The fire chief in Orange County, California, is saying what inspectors found in that bulging chemical tank may be a good thing.
3: What they found was a potential crack in the tank, which could potentially be relieving some of the pressure in there.
2: Chief T.J. McGovern is hoping that the volatile chemical is solidifying so it won't leak or explode. And as they wait, 50,000 people are under evacuation orders. About 900 Ebola cases now being reported across the Democratic Republic of Congo. More than 115 deaths. American citizens returning from the impacted area are being funneled through Virginia and Atlanta for any signs of symptoms. A source close to the Iran war talks tells the AP that there won't be a deal today to end the war. Regional officials say the U.S. is close to an agreement to reopen the strait and have Iran give up a stockpile of enriched uranium. This is ABC News. The Department of Justice is acknowledging now that it has taken down from its website news releases about criminal cases referring to January 6th, calling the information partisan propaganda. California officials report that Chevron is charging 60 to 80 cents per gallon above other gas stations. And so,
4: Governor Gavin Newsom has told Californians to avoid Chevron this holiday weekend. In a statement, Chevron is saying in part, "We urge Sacramento to take energy policy seriously and stop making life expensive for California drivers." Chevron makes no mention of President Donald Trump nor the war with Iran for the surge in prices, but that's who some local drivers are holding responsible.
5: You're fighting with the country that has, that we're buying all the oil from. What do you think?
4: Glendale, Abigail Velez, ABC News.
2: A Florida woman says the same man who attacked her during a morning jog last year is back behind bars, accused of attacking her again on the very same stretch of road in Volusia County. The victim says she didn't recognize him this time because he changed his appearance. Wayne Cabot, ABC News.
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10: 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Today is cloudy with some morning fog, light winds, a high in the mid-70s, and a 20% chance for showers. Tonight brings clouds, occasional showers, light winds, and a low in the lower 60s. Monday, Memorial Day, brings scattered showers, light winds, and a high in the mid-70s. Thank you for listening. For the weather anytime, go to the WTZQ app or WTZQ.com for our internet weather. 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

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It's a new dawn, it's a new day.

0: 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Hendersonville and surrounding communities are encouraged to attend Forest Lawn Memorial Park's annual Veterans Memorial Day Remembrance Service, Monday beginning at 11 a.m. Join WTZQ as we broadcast the service live, honoring our brave men and women of the armed services who gave their tomorrows for our todays, and those serving today with honor, dignity, and personal sacrifice. 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
7: 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Today is cloudy with some morning fog, light winds, a high in the mid-70s, and a 20% chance for showers. Tonight brings clouds, occasional showers, light winds, and a low in the lower 60s. Monday, Memorial Day, brings scattered showers, light winds, and a high in the mid-70s. Thank you for listening. For the weather anytime, go to the WTZQ app or WTZQ.com for our internet weather. 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
2: 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Talk of a deal on ending the war is so far just that. After President Trump said both sides were close. Now about Iran, here's ABC's Lama Hassan in London.
3: The president's